0: RTHK, it's 8 o'clock. This is Weekend AM with Tony Savine. Tourism Minister Rosanna Law is confident that Hong Kong will welcome more than 53 million visitors this year. Speaking on a television program, Law said that about 277,000 arrivals from the mainland for National Day alone is already more than pre-pandemic figures. But she noted that challenges remain due to the global situation.
1: There may not be as many flights. Even when flights resumed normal, the oil prices have kept airfares high. This will impact particularly short-haul visitors, such as those from Southeast Asia, their willingness to spend and to visit Hong Kong.
0: Police say they have dismantled a burglary syndicate, arresting five men and one woman, allegedly linked to 25 robberies across multiple districts. The total amount involved is estimated to be more than $3.6 million. Ng Si Hin, acting chief inspector of the Regional Crime Unit for New Territories North, has urged the public to stay vigilant and secure their homes, especially when travelling for the holidays.
2: Most of these cases occur when residents are out dining or traveling, and some residents also forget to lock their doors and windows. Thieves usually go for the easy targets, so if people don't remember to lock the doors and windows, the burglars will take the opportunity.
0: Turning overseas, Brazilian leader Luiz Inácio Lula da Silva is seeking a fourth and final term in office, warning voters that the country's sovereignty is at stake in the face of pressure from U.S. President Donald Trump. Lula is locked in a tight battle against right-wing Senator Flavio Bolsonaro, the son of former President Jair Bolsonaro, a close Trump ally, who's serving a 27-year sentence for attempting a coup after his failed 2022 re-election bid. Neither candidate is likely to win today's first-round vote, and the two are in a statistical tie for an October 25th runoff election. In sports, Hong Kong China wrapped up another successful day at the Asian Games in Japan yesterday, adding 8 medals to their tally, including 4 gold. The SAR have won 54 medals so far at the Games, including 11 golds. Janice Lowe reports.
3: In Rugby Sevens, defending champions Hong Kong China successfully retained their gold medal with a 26-0 victory over the national team. The women's squad clinched bronze, defeating Thailand 7-5. Hong Kong China backed 2 more gold medals in sailing. In the girls' windsurfing event, Chang Si-yut came first, while Wang Ji-ho topped the boys' classification. In women's windsurfing, Ma Kun-ching claimed silver. In the girls' dinghy event, Huang Zixi took silver, while in the boys' event, Tiago Chang de Villamor Salgado took bronze. Tennis star Coleman Wong won gold in the men's singles, beating the national team's Wu Yibing in straight sets. His victory means he will almost certainly qualify for the 2028 Los Angeles Olympics.
0: And the weather forecast for today: sunny periods and a few showers. Hot during the day. The maximum temperature will be about 31 degrees. More showers in some areas with thunderstorms later. Moderate easterly winds becoming northerlies at night, occasionally fresh. The outlook: slightly cooler mornings in the next couple of days. The minimum temperature will fall to about 24 degrees in the urban areas and a few degrees lower in the New Territories, becoming fine and dry midweek this week. Right now it's 27 degrees Celsius and the humidity is 91%.

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on Concert on Four on Wednesday night at 8, a concert celebrating Steve Reich at 90 with the Colin Curry Group. Steve Reich is one of America's leading composers. He was trained as a drummer. His music has consistently focused on issues of rhythmic variation and repetition within a minimalist texture, not without an intensity of color, mood, and depth. Described by Steve Reich as one of the finest musicians in the world today, Colin Curry is a soloist and chamber musician who champions new music at the very highest level and has premiered a number of works by Reich. To celebrate the composer's 90th, he curated a program of music for pieces of wood, mallet quartet, and drumming, perhaps Reich's most famous work, first performed in 1971. This concert was recorded live on the 12th of February of this year at the Centro de Cultura Contemporánea Conde Duque.

RTHK, the news at 9 with Tony Sabine. Brazilian leader Luiz Inácio Lula da Silva is seeking a fourth and final term in office, warning voters that the country's sovereignty is at stake in the face of pressure from U.S. President Donald Trump. Lula is locked in a tight battle against right-wing Senator Flavio Bolsonaro, the son of former President Jair Bolsonaro, a close Trump ally who's serving a 27-year sentence for attempting a coup after his failed 2022 re-election bid. Neither candidate is likely to win today's first-round vote, and the two are in a statistical tie for an October 25th runoff election. Meanwhile, exit polls from Latvia's parliamentary election favoured Prime Minister Andris Kullberg's party.

0: Party, suggesting the country will maintain its pro-European and pro-Ukrainian course. But populist parties also had a good night after an election campaign dominated by fears over neighbouring Russia and the cost of living at home. Kohlberg's centre-right United List party was in the lead with 35.6%, according to the latest exit polls published by public media LSM. U.S. President Donald Trump urged the U.S. Senate to advance legislation making daylight saving time permanent, calling the twice-yearly clock change costly and disruptive. Earlier, Trump posted on Truth Social a phone number he said belonged to Republican Senator Tom Cotton, who opposes the measure. Cotton said on X that permanent daylight saving time would mean late winter sunrises and children going to school in the dark. But Trump disagreed, saying the practice is outdated.
1: We don't want to change clocks twice a year. It's very expensive. It's got many problems. Even crime, as crazy as it sounds, when you have light, you have much less crime. So the House voted it more than 80%. It's been sitting up there, and hopefully we can get Tom Cotton to move. Tom Cotton is holding it.
0: Trump was heading to Ohio, where his Republican Party is in a tight race for a U.S. Senate seat as it tries to retain its narrow congressional majority in November's midterm elections. Multiple incumbent Republican senators across the country face tough political headwinds, with Trump's popularity falling in recent months as higher prices persist for gasoline and other staples amid the U.S.-Israeli war with Iran. Meanwhile, Iran has opened a military training center in the capital, Tehran, saying its people would be united in the face of any attack. Online footage showed army members training with anti-aircraft equipment, crossing obstacle courses, and using virtual reality headsets for weapons training. Ali Karasari, deputy for training at a Basari organization, said 1,000 battalions have already been prepared for training.
2: Civil defense is an important issue that we must pay attention to among people from different walks of life. So, if God forbid, the enemy makes another miscalculation and launches another attack, our people will be completely united in confronting it.
0: Iran has been at war with the United States and Israel since February 28th, apart from a brief truce. In sports, Hong Kong China wrapped up another successful day at the Asian Games in Japan, adding 8 medals to their tally, including 4 gold. The SAR have won 54 medals so far at the Games, including 11 golds. Janice Lowe reports.
3: In rugby sevens, defending champions Hong Kong China successfully retained their gold medal with a 26-0 victory over the national team. The women's squad clinched bronze, defeating Thailand 7-5. Hong Kong China backed 2 more gold medals in sailing. In the girls' windsurfing event, Chang Si-yut came first, while Wang Ji-ho topped the boys' classification. In women's windsurfing, Ma Kuan-ching clinched silver. In the girls' dinghy event, Huang Zixi took silver, while in the boys' event, Tiago Chang de Villamor Salgado took bronze. Tennis star Coleman Wong won gold in the men's singles, beating the national team's Wu Yibing in straight sets. His victory means he will almost certainly qualify for the 2028 Los Angeles Olympics.
0: And the weather forecast for today. Sunny periods and a few showers. Hot during the day. The maximum temperature will be about 31 degrees. More showers in some areas with thunderstorms later. Becoming moderate easterly winds, becoming northerlies at night. The outlook, slightly cooler mornings in the next couple of days. The minimum temperature will fall to around 24 degrees in the urban areas and a few degrees lower in the new territories, becoming fine and dry midweek this week. It's 28 degrees Celsius and the humidity is 88%. The news from RTHK.
4: Hong Kong's first five-year plan and the 2026 policy address have been announced.
5: The five-year plan is a blueprint for development, proactively aligning with the national 15th five-year plan. The policy address is an annual implementation roadmap outlining key measures for each year.
4: Hong Kong will boost its international advantages, expedite development of the northern metropolis, and improve people's livelihood.
5: A strategic vision for a bright new era, driving reform and boosting development, unleashing opportunities, and enhancing livelihood.
6: Hong Kong's five-year plan is announced. Security is the prerequisite for development, while development reinforces security. We will safeguard national security under the holistic approach. Develop an AI city brain for strengthened capabilities. Improve the civil service training system. Expedite digitalization and intelligentization. Enhance collaboration of district councils, care teams, and the three district committees.

0: Ballet's Ballad, Joanne Tam.
1: Welcome to a series of new programs titled Ballet's Ballad, hosted by me, Joanne Tam. If you've heard the program's trailer, you might have recognized the heart-wrenching melody from one of the most famous ballet stories, Swan Lake. If not, don't worry, you'll get a taste of it here. As you listen to the excerpt by Tchaikovsky, written specifically for the ballet, imagine a swan gliding across the water surface. Or, as it's represented in the ballet, imagine a ballerina on her tiptoes, fluttering across the stage, with her arms rippling from the shoulders to imitate the swan's wings. Here we go.

That was an excerpt from Tchaikovsky's ballet Swan Lake. Now, even if you can't tell me the full story, you would probably know that there is a story in Swan Lake, or in Sleeping Beauty, which is another classic in the ballet repertoire. But did you know, ballet did not begin that way? Just a fun fact before we start. If you've ever thought sitting there for 2.5 hours is too long to watch a show, wait for this. The first ever known ballet show, put on by the Queen of France, Catherine de' Medici, was about 5 to 6 hours. And with all his extravagance, the French King, Louis XIV, had a ballet choreographed for him that lasted 13 hours. We'll get to that a little later, when you will hear some excerpts from that. Although most of the vocabulary in ballet are in French, ballet actually originated in Italy. In 1531, the Italian noblewoman, Catherine de' Medici, married into the French court, and her husband later became King Henry II in 1547. The Medici family were great patrons to the arts in Italy, and Catherine was fond of dancing, so she took with her the art of Italian court dancing to France. That was exactly what ballet was in Renaissance times, dancing in the court. In 1300 to 1600 Italy, party guests of royal families often danced. In fact, the word ballet is believed to have come from ballare, to dance, in Italian. Movements were added to music originally written on its own accord. These movements were dainty, graceful, but small, as costumes were very heavy at the time, with layers of heavy cloth and brocade and embroidery if you're rich, also with corsets and hoops. Much emphasis was placed in movements in the forearms and the wrists, which were the only parts that were showing out of all four limbs. As for the music, they will not be foreign to you as music lovers, because these were early precursors of Baroque dance suites, such as those by Lully, Handel, or Bach, something like this.

What was called ballet in Renaissance times was danced to music similar to what we have just heard. But these were not shows on their own. They acted as entertainment between courses at dinners, which used to last for hours and hours, and were therefore named dinner dances. It was a social activity, as well as a respite from overfeeding in one sitting. The dancing was mixed with music and poetry. Catherine de' Medici was also responsible for the first known and recorded ballet performance that constituted a complete show in its own right, which was titled Le Ballet Comique de la Reine, The Comic Ballet by the Queen. This production was performed on the 15th of October, 1581, and is widely acknowledged as the first ballet. It was staged for the marriage of Catherine's sister to a French duke. The ballet was performed at the Salle de Bourbon in the Louvre, staged by Bartholomew de Beaujolais, Catherine's court violinist, composer, and choreographer. Running from 10 p.m. to 3:30 a.m., that's 5.5 hours, the show presented scenes from the legend of Circe, and included poetry, spoken dialogue, singing, and orchestral music, as well as dance. On top of having the performance as a spectacle and not part of a dinner, this work was also unique among court entertainments in that it was unified by a plot, a precedent for operas, if you like. The whole stage was put on a huge float, a bit like the ones we see at modern-day carnivals, but it had to be humongous if you consider it having to host a whole orchestra with dancers and, believe it or not, a real-size working water fountain with flowing water. Catherine herself was also seated on the float, waving to the crowds as the float passed along. It is no wonder that Le Ballet Comique de la Reine was exorbitantly expensive, but it was also hugely successful and ensured its place in history with a lavishly illustrated book. The libretto of this ballet was published in 1582, giving us glimpses of what it looked like, but unfortunately, the music is lost. The impact of the ballet was diplomatic as well as aesthetic, as monarchs of other lands and later also the French kings hastened to emulate it with lavish court ballets of their own, which, a century later, would metamorphose into the beginnings of professional ballet. This is especially so when the monarch is fond of ballet, like Louis XIV of France. Louis XIV made many significant contributions to the development of ballet, but one has to start with highlighting the lavishness of this young king. At age 14, Louis XIV was debuted in a big-scale production, the Ballet Royal de la Nuit, Royal Ballet of the Night, which is often referred to simply as Ballet de la Nuit. This is the production mentioned earlier, which took 13 hours to perform. Now let's listen to the opening of this ballet before I tell you more.

Louis XIV's Ballet de la Nuit still had music, singing, and dialogue, as well as dancing. The libretto was by Isaac de Bonserrat, and music was by Jean de Combeferre, Jean-Baptiste Berset, Michel Lambert, and possibly others. The ballet premiered on February the 23rd, 1653, and the 14-year-old Louis XIV danced as Apollo, the Sun King. This extravagant court spectacle featured 45 scenes and three ballets within a ballet. The Ballet de la Nuit concerned the four watches of the night, beginning at 6 o'clock in the evening and ending at 6 o'clock in the morning. Each watch lasted 3 hours, and these intervals would now be termed evening, midnight, cock crowing, and morning. The plot included mythological goddesses such as Venus and Diana. There were werewolves, demonic creatures, and witches who celebrated a Black Sabbath in the horrors of the night. There were also shepherds, gypsies, thieves, lamplighters, beggars, and crippled, who constituted the realistic characters of the play. King Louis XIV appeared after the final watch, as the new day came with the sunrise, as he assumed the role of the sun god Apollo, which emphasized his power as monarchy and his closeness to the divine. The final section is given the title Le Grand Ballet. Not surprising, is it? Here is an excerpt of the Grand Ballet or Grand Ballet section, which is close to the overture we heard earlier, and the ballet ends in grandeur.

We've heard excerpts from Louis XIV's lavish court ballet, Ballet de la Nuit. Having progressed from dinner dances, where both sexes danced socially, what has evolved into court ballets would only allow male dancers, as they are considered to be performing publicly, which is unthinkable for fine ladies. Also, compared to costumes in Catherine de Medici's times, clothes are now lighter weight. The men wore tights and boots and could show off their footwork, which led to the development of more intricate and complicated steps, and not just hand movements. In illustrations of these court ballets, we also see elaborate headdresses with lots of feathers, even for soldier characters. There's also another important development in the way dancers walk and eventually dance. Due to the way that the men's boots were designed, with a slight flare near the ankles, they walked slightly turned out to avoid walking into their own shoe. And at the same time, they could show off the design of their buckles and heels, which might have been decorated with various gems and precious metal. Thus began the tradition of turning out the feet and eventually the legs in the art of ballet. After the debut of Louis XIV in that grand production in 1653, the Sun King went on to dance for 20 years, and under his rule, ballet became a more formal discipline. He founded the first dance training institute, the Académie Royale de Danse, 8 years after Ballet de la Nuit in 1661, and later went on to establish the Paris Opera Ballet and its affiliated school. The dance masters at the time, especially the ballet master of Louis XIV, Pierre Beauchamp, standardized notation for choreography, and so created a way to preserve the court ballets for future generations, way before the invention of video cameras. If you do know ballet, the 5 standard positions of the arms and feet also date from this time in late 17th century France. In musical terms, these are like the scales and arpeggios, which can be combined in different ways to create patterns to express emotions and tell stories. In short, Louis XIV laid down all the foundations for the development of professional ballet training. In the year 2000, Belgian film director Gérard Corbiot produced a costume drama titled Le Roi Danse, The King of Dancing, based on Philippe Bosson's biography of the composer Jean-Baptiste Lully, who composed a lot of dance music for the dance-loving monarch. The soundtrack for the film, naturally, utilized Lully's great collection of compositions, especially from his operas and ballets. One of the turning points amongst these was Le Triomphe de l'Amour, The Triumph of Love, with its simple plot dedicated to the joys of love, or being loved. The characters still evolved around Greek mythology, with Mars, Venus, Apollo, Neptune, Bacchus, Diana, Ariadne, and more. The opera ballet was first staged in January 1681 in the court of Louis XIV, with dancers including Louis XIV's children and young generation courtiers, noblemen and women, and 13 professional dancers. The structure of Le Triomphe de l'Amour is based on the appearance of successive deities and love stories, with some of the female roles danced by men. But women did begin to take part. So once again, Louis XIV and his ally Jean-Baptiste Lully laid another foundation stone for ballet. Here I will play you extracts of the orchestral suite from The Triumph of Love. You will hear firstly the overture, then the entrance of Pan, the entrance of Mars, both of which are dancing roles, and finally, Airs for Loves.

Those were excerpts from the Triomphe de l'Amour, first performed in court as a celebration for the marriage of Louis XIV's eldest son. There were a total of 29 performances in all, running until the 18th of February 1681. And it was so successful that it became the first court ballet to be transferred to the public theatre. Another milestone from Louis XIV's era. Le Triomphe de l'Amour was staged at the Paris Opera by a wholly professional cast in May 1681. Among those professional dancers were Mademoiselles de La Fontaine, Pezant, Carré, and Leclerc, the first female dancers to appear on the opera stage. The main dancer, de La Fontaine, became known in history as the first female prima ballerina in public performances. The very nature of that role, as well as the now lowered necklines of the costumes, with looser and shorter sleeves, meaning more of the flesh is on show, caused quite a stir and lots of scandals at the time. That's how we came to the beginning of professional ballet. Words gradually became unnecessary, and the first ballet in history with no sung or spoken dialogue is believed to be The Loves of Mars and Venus by John Weaver. In case you haven't noticed, Greek gods again. In this, the dancing told a story on its own through music, mime, and dance itself. And thus, dance ceased to be just an entr'acte in the opera. These storytelling ballets were later given the term ballet d'action, or ballet of action, or pantomime ballets, where gestures and drama within the dancing bring out the storyline, just like in your familiar Swan Lake or The Sleeping Beauty that we mentioned earlier. The Loves of Mars and Venus had its first performance at London's Drury Lane Theatre on Saturday, the 2nd of March, 1717, and the production met with great success. The then English actor, manager, playwright and poet laureate Colley Cibber praised it as giving dancing some improvement, making it something more than motion without meaning, and that through dance, the passions were so happily expressed and the whole story so intelligibly told. Doesn't that begin to sound like the ballet you know nowadays? For the 300th anniversary of The Loves of Mars and Venus, the Weaver Dance Company, set up in 2016, presented their reconstructed version of The Loves of Mars and Venus exactly 300 years to the day after its first performance at the Fitzwilliam College Auditorium in Cambridge on the 2nd of March 2017. A number of other performances followed around England. Unfortunately, none of the music survived. John Weaver himself ascribed the music for The Loves of Mars and Venus to Henry Simmons and Charles Fairbank, with Fairbank, who was also a dancer, responsible for the musical airs of the dancing parts. It's also believed that Fairbank made arrangements of existing music at the time, such as a French passacaille, as the dance was already familiar to London audiences. For the reconstructed performance, the company pieced together music from the London stage of the day, with works by the likes of Jean-Baptiste Lully, Henry Purcell, Gottfried Finger, John Eccles, Jeremiah Clarke, and William Croft. Here, let's have a taste of music by Henry Purcell, an excerpt from his Chaconne in G minor for strings.

I bet that heavy dose of Renaissance and Baroque music was not quite what you expected to be associated with ballet, was it? That was an excerpt from Chaconne in G minor for strings by Henry Purcell, whose music could have been used in John Weaver's The Loves of Mars and Venus. The first documented ballet, which consisted only of dancing and mime, with no song or poems. Back in France, after the triumph of love, Jean-Philippe Rameau succeeded Jean-Baptiste Lully as the most successful opera composer, and he began to introduce lighter style operas with more dancing. We will begin from Rameau in the next episode and go into the next period in the development of ballet, its Romantic period, covering roughly up to the first half of the 19th century, which corresponds, again only roughly, with the late classical period in music. Ironically, and as a preview to the third episode, what came after was the classical era in ballet, when the most solid dance techniques were developed, when musical development in Europe moved on to the Romantic period. Next week, we'll be looking at the Romantic period of ballet. A few ballets from this period have remained staples in today's repertoire, including, in chronological order, La Fille Margardée, La Sylphide, Giselle, Don Quixote, and Coppelia. But before we end today, I would like to fast forward to early 20th century to another ballet for a Greek god, Neptune. Lord Berners composed the complete ballet The Triumph of Neptune in 1926, and the grandeur of the arrival of Neptune's chariot illustrates what ballet grew into over the next 150 years from The Loves of Mars and Venus.

That was the arrival of Neptune's chariot from Lord Berners' ballet, The Triumph of Neptune, concluding the first episode of my new series, Ballet's Ballade. Next week, we explore the development of opera buffa and the romantic ballets from France and beyond, and how the typical characters in them are related to the society and the French Revolution. Do continue to join me, Joanne Tam, in Ballet's Ballade in the coming weeks at the same time. See you then.

RTHK, the news at 10 with Tony Sabine. Brazilian leader Luiz Inácio Lula da Silva is seeking a fourth and final term in office, warning voters that the country's sovereignty is at stake in the face of pressure from U.S. President Donald Trump. Lula is locked in a tight battle against right-wing Senator Flavio Bolsonaro, the son of former President Jair Bolsonaro, a close Trump ally who's serving a 27-year prison sentence for attempting a coup after his failed 2022 re-election bid. Neither candidate is likely to win today's first-round vote, and the two are in a statistical tie for an October 25th runoff election. Meanwhile, exit polls from Latvia's parliamentary election favoured Prime Minister Andris Kullberg's party, suggesting the country will maintain its pro-European and pro-Ukrainian course. But populist parties also had a good night after an election campaign dominated by fears over neighbouring Russia and the cost of living at home. Kullberg's centre-right United List party was in the lead with 35.6%, according to the latest exit polls published by public media LSM. U.S. President Donald Trump urged the Senate to advance legislation making daylight saving time permanent

0: calling the twice-yearly clock change costly and disruptive. Earlier, Trump posted on Truth Social a phone number he said belonged to Republican Senator Tom Cotton, who opposes the measure. Cotton said on X that permanent daylight saving time would mean late winter sunrises and children going to school in the dark. But Trump disagreed, saying the practice is outdated.
1: We don't want to change clocks twice a year. It's very expensive. It's got many problems, even crime, as crazy as it sounds. When you have light, you have much less crime. So the House voted it more than 80%. It's been sitting up there, and hopefully we can get Tom Cotton to move. Tom Cotton is holding it.
0: Trump was heading to Ohio, where his Republican Party is in a tight race for a U.S. Senate seat as it tries to retain its narrow congressional majority in November's midterm elections. Multiple incumbent Republican senators across the country face tough political headwinds, with Trump's popularity falling in recent months as higher prices persist for gasoline and other staples amid the U.S.-Israeli war with Iran. Well, Iran has opened a military training center in the capital, Tehran, saying its people would be united in the face of any renewed attacks. Online footage showed army members training with anti-aircraft equipment, crossing obstacle courses and using virtual reality headsets for weapons training. Ali Kosari, deputy for training at the Basiji organization, said 1,000 battalions have already been prepared for training.
2: Civil defense is an important issue that we must pay attention to among people from different walks of life. So, if God forbid, the enemy makes another miscalculation and launches another attack, our people will be completely united in confronting it.
0: Iran has been at war with the United States and Israel since February 28th, apart from a brief truce. In sports, Hong Kong China wrapped up another successful day at the Asian Games in Japan yesterday, adding 8 medals to their tally, including 4 gold. The SAR have won 54 medals so far at the Games, including 11 golds. Janice Lowe reports.
3: In rugby sevens, defending champions Hong Kong China successfully retained their gold medal with a 26-0 victory over the national team. The women's squad clinched bronze, defeating Thailand 7-5. Hong Kong China backed 2 more gold medals in sailing. In the girls' windsurfing event, Chang Si-yut came first, while Wang Ji-ho topped the boys' classification. In women's windsurfing, Ma Kuan-ching claimed silver. In the girls' dinghy event, Huang Zixi took silver, while in the boys' event, Tiago Chang de Villamor Salgado took bronze. Tennis star Coleman Wong won gold in the men's singles, beating the national team's Wu Yibing in straight sets. His victory means he will almost certainly qualify for the 2028 Los Angeles Olympics.
0: And the weather forecast for today. Sunny periods and a few showers. Hot during the day. More showers in some areas with thunderstorms later. The outlook, slightly cooler mornings in the next couple of days. The minimum temperature will fall to around 24 degrees in the urban areas and a couple of degrees lower in the new territories. Right now it's 29 degrees Celsius. The humidity is 78%. The news from RTHK.
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0: RTHK, the news at 11 with Tony Sabine. U.S. President Donald Trump has been campaigning in Ohio, urging supporters to help Republicans retain control of Congress in next month's midterm elections. Speaking at a rally for U.S. Senator John Husted, State Governor candidate Vivek Ramaswamy, and other Republicans, Trump said GOP candidates could prevail if voters turned out in force.
1: So what I'm going to do is ask you to just pretend that I'm running. Because if we do, and if you draw the people, you're going to win. And we're going to win big. Everyone here tonight is part of the greatest political movement. This is, by the way, MAGA.
0: Despite the U.S. leader's bravado, multiple incumbent Republican senators across the United States face tough political headwinds, with Trump's unpopularity falling in recent months as higher prices persist for gasoline and other staples amid the U.S.-Israeli war with Iran. Brazilian leader Luiz Inácio Lula da Silva is seeking a fourth and final term in office, warning voters that the country's sovereignty is at stake in the face of pressure from Donald Trump. Lula is locked in a tight battle against right-wing Senator Flavio Bolsonaro, the son of former President Jair Bolsonaro, a close Trump ally who is serving a 27-year sentence for attempting a coup after his failed 2022 re-election bid. Neither candidate is likely to win today's first-round vote, and the two are in a statistical tie for an October 25th runoff election. And exit polls from Latvia's parliamentary election favoured Prime Minister Andris Kullberg's party, suggesting the country will maintain its pro-European and pro-Ukrainian course. But populist parties also had a good night after an election campaign dominated by fears over neighbouring Russia

0: the cost of living at home. Kohlberg's centre-right United List party was in the lead with roughly 35.6%, according to the latest exit polls published by public media LSM. Cornell University says it will examine the role of fraternities and sororities on campus following an outcry in its handling of a student's rape allegation. A civil lawsuit filed last month by a woman who alleges she was drugged and raped in 2024 by several members of a fraternity has sparked outrage and soul-searching at the Ivy League university over its campus culture. Cornell President Michael Kotlikoff said the school would take steps to prevent a similar situation in the future.
1: We will re-engage students, alumni, and other members of our community to examine how we preserve what is valuable about Greek life while strengthening individual accountability, transparency, and a culture in which every member understands their responsibility to protect the safety and well-being of
0: In sports, Hong Kong China wrapped up another successful day at the Asian Games in Japan, adding 8 medals to their tally, including 4 gold. The SAR have won 54 medals so far at the Games, including 11 golds. Janice Lowe reports.
2: In rugby sevens, defending champions Hong Kong China successfully retained their gold medal with a 26-0 victory over the national team. The women's squad clinched bronze, defeating Thailand 7-5. Hong Kong China backed 2 more gold medals in sailing. In the girls' windsurfing event, Chang Si-yut came first, while Wang Ziho topped the boys' classification. In women's windsurfing, Ma Kuan-ching claimed silver. In the girls' dinghy event, Huang Zixi took silver, while in the boys' event, Tiago Chang de Villamor Salgado took bronze. Tennis star Coleman Wong won gold in the men's singles, beating the national team's Wu Yibing in straight sets. His victory means he will almost certainly qualify for the 2028 Los Angeles Olympics.
0: At home, Hong Kong China made history lifting the inaugural ASEAN Challenge Cup with a 2-0 victory over Cambodia. Playing before a passionate crowd of 31,000 fans at Kai Tak Stadium, Matt Orr put the SAR on the scoreboard in the 41st minute. The home side then doubled their advantage from the spot early in the second half. The FIFA-backed tournament is split into 2 divisions. The SAR played host to Division 2, while Division 1 matches are taking place in Indonesia. And the weather forecast for today. Sunny periods and a few showers. Hot during the day, more showers in some areas with thunderstorms later. The outlook, slightly cooler mornings in the next couple of days. The minimum temperature will fall to around 24 degrees in the urban areas and a few degrees lower in the New Territories, becoming fine and dry midweek this week. It's 30 degrees Celsius, the humidity 76%. The news from RTHK.
3: Hong Kong's first 5-year plan and the 2026 policy address have been announced.
4: The 5-year plan is a blueprint for development, proactively aligning with the national 15th 5-year plan. The policy address is an annual implementation roadmap outlining key measures for each year.
3: Hong Kong will boost its international advantages, expedite development of the northern metropolis, and improve people's livelihood.
4: A strategic vision for a bright new era, driving reform and boosting development, unleashing opportunities, and enhancing livelihood.
3: Under the Kindergarten Education Scheme, the registration certificate for kindergarten admission is used as a registration document. Parents of children born on or before December 31, 2024, who will attend K-1 in the 2027-28 school year, should apply from September to November. You can apply through the Education Bureau website or I Am Smart. Application forms are also available at district offices and the Education Bureau.

0: RTHK, the news at noon with Tony Sabine. Chief Executive of Hong Kong Investment Corporation, Clara Chan, says the company has evolved from a pure investor into a corporation which plays diverse roles. Speaking on a commercial radio program, Chan said the company, owned by the SAR government, is a lead investor and a pioneer that will further support the development of the Northern Metropolis, the Greater Bay Area, and cutting-edge fields.
1: Besides acting as an investor, we also look for promising enterprises. During their growth journey and investment rounds, we do more than just invest. We lead the investment and attract more investors to support the company together. For every dollar we invest in a company, we can, on average, mobilize more than $8 in long-term market investment.
0: The first president of the Legislative Council following the establishment of the Hong Kong SAR, Rita Fan, has praised the late former chief executive Tung Chee Wah, saying he worked for the good of Hong Kong. Fan served as LegCo president from 1997 to 2008, spanning Tung's entire tenure. Speaking on an RTHK radio program, the former member of the Standing Committee of the National People's Congress said Tung had envisaged many plans for his time in office, though various reasons prevented many from coming to fruition.
2: Before the establishment of the SAR, after Mr. Tung and I were both elected, the mayor of Shenzhen and the secretary of the CPC Shenzhen Municipal Committee came to visit Mr. Tung. Mr. Tung treated them to a meal and asked me along for company. Why did those two people come? They hoped Hong Kong and Shenzhen could jointly develop the Hetao as a technology hub. Their dedication to working with us was very obvious, but the discussions led nowhere because some powerful figures in the government at the time thought it was not the right timing. Fast forward to today, we are finally implementing this plan.
0: Overseas, U.S. President Donald Trump has been campaigning in Ohio, urging supporters to help Republicans retain control of Congress in next month's midterm elections. Speaking at a rally for U.S. Senator John Husted, State Governor candidate Vivek Ramaswamy, and other Republicans, Trump said GOP candidates could prevail if voters turned out in force.
3: So what I'm going to do is ask you to just pretend that I'm running, because if we do...

0: If you draw the people, you're going to win. And we're going to win big. Everyone here tonight is part of the greatest political movement. This is, by the way, MAGA.
1: Despite the U.S. leader's bravado, multiple incumbent Republican senators across the United States face tough political headwinds, with Trump's popularity falling in recent months as higher prices persist for gasoline and other staples amid the U.S.-Israeli war with Iran. Brazilian leader Luiz Inácio Lula da Silva is seeking a fourth and final term in office, warning voters that the country's sovereignty is at stake in the face of pressure from U.S. President Donald Trump. Lula is locked in a tight battle against right-wing Senator Flavio Bolsonaro, the son of former President Jair Bolsonaro, a close Trump ally, who's serving a 27-year sentence for attempting a coup after his failed 2022 re-election bid. Neither candidate is likely to win today's first-round vote, and the two are in a statistical tie for an October 25th runoff election. Cornell University says it will examine the role of fraternities and sororities on campus following an outcry over its handling of a student rape allegation. A civil lawsuit filed last month by a woman who alleges she was drugged and raped in 2024 by several members of a fraternity has sparked outrage and soul-searching at the Ivy League university over its campus culture. Cornell President Michael Kotlikoff said the school would take steps to prevent a similar situation in the future.
2: We will re-engage students, alumni, and other members of our community to examine how we preserve what is valuable about Greek life while strengthening individual accountability, transparency, and a culture in which every member understands their responsibility to protect the safety and well-being of.
1: And the weather forecast for this afternoon and tonight. Sunny intervals and a few showers and isolated thunderstorms in the afternoon. Mainly cloudy tonight. More showers in some areas. The outlook slightly cooler mornings in the next couple of days. The minimum temperature will fall to around 23 degrees in the urban areas on Tuesday and on Wednesday, and a couple of degrees lower in the new territories. Right now it's 29 degrees Celsius. The humidity is 77%. The news from RTHK.

Good morning and welcome to worship on this World Communion Sunday. I am the Reverend Eden Fletcher, Senior Pastor of the Methodist International Church, Wan Chai. And helping me to lead the worship today is my colleague Reverend Ray Seeson, Mrs. Vida Seeson, Reverend Paul Mack and Mary Lamb. Now let's prepare our hearts as we hear the opening song, Great Are Thy Mercies, Heavenly Father.

0: Today we gather in the house of God from near and far.
1: We are the people of God.
0: Though we differ in language, custom, and tradition,
1: we are brothers and sisters in Christ.
0: For there is one Lord, one faith, and one baptism.
1: We are one in God's Spirit.
0: We are one, and together we remember our Lord Jesus.
1: For we are the people of redemption.
0: He gave himself up for us, so we could be reconciled to God.
1: Come, let us worship the God of our salvation.

0: Dear God, you invite us to come together to remember you in worship and Holy Communion, reminders of nourishment and the blessings of fellowship.
1: You bid us come, but our feet are heavy, our spirits hesitant. Who will be there? Some who criticized us, others we pass judgment on.
0: How awkward, even unnerving, to celebrate unity within the diversity of Christian faith when it seems so superficial. How do you, Lord, see past our inflated senses of superiority and the doubts we have in each other's integrity and beliefs? How is it you ask us in when our arms are full of grudges and complaints? Jesus said, "Make every effort to enter through the narrow door, because many, I tell you, will try to enter and will not be able to." You want us to let it all go, to leave behind all our right answers and the right we have to sue those who have sinned against us. That is asking a lot.
1: Lord, with the faith that we have, as little as it may be, toss our prejudices and stereotypes aside. Let us come into your banquet through the narrow door and be at peace with all whom you have drawn in.
0: Bless this gathered community. Let it inspire us to imitate Jesus' choice to lay down everything, even his life, to hold your love and welcome out to all. For no one can lay any foundation other than the one that has been laid. That foundation is Jesus Christ.
1: May this communion be ours to enact with all followers of Christ in the worldwide church. Fill us, Lord, with your Spirit and with your joy. Make us one body, one light, one united witness. To the glory of your name we ask it. Amen.

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1: Thanks be to God.

0: Let us now profess our faith using the words of Article 27 of the Belgic Confession. What do you believe about the Church of Christ?
1: We believe and confess one single Catholic or universal Church, a holy congregation and gathering of true Christian believers.
0: What binds them all together?
1: They await their entire salvation in Jesus Christ, are washed by His blood, and sanctified and sealed by the Holy Spirit.
0: How big is this Church?
1: This Holy Church is not confined, bound, or limited to a certain place or certain persons, but it is spread and dispersed throughout the entire world, though still joined and united in heart and will, in one and the same Spirit, by the power of faith.

Our first reading from Scripture is found in Paul's letter to the church in Ephesus, Ephesians chapter 4, verses 1 to 6. I urge you then, I who am a prisoner because I serve the Lord, live a life that measures up to the standard God set when He called you. Be always humble, gentle, and patient. Show your love by being tolerant with one another. Do your best to preserve the unity which the Spirit gives by means of the peace that binds you together. There is one body and one Spirit, just as there is one hope to which God has called you. There is one Lord, one faith, one baptism. There is one God and Father of all people, who is Lord of all, works through all, and is in all.

0: Our gospel reading is from Mark chapter 14, verses 22 to 25. While they were eating, Jesus took a piece of bread, gave a prayer of thanks, broke it, and gave it to his disciples. "Take it," he said, "this is my body." Then he took a cup, gave thanks to God, and handed it to them, and they all drank from it. Jesus said, "This is my blood, which is poured out for many. My blood which seals God's covenant. I tell you, I will never again drink this wine until the day I drink the new wine in the kingdom of God." This is the gospel of the Lord.
1: Thanks be to God. Alleluia.

Well, good morning, everybody. Wherever you are listening to this worship service, I greet you all in the name of our Lord Jesus Christ. As the senior pastor of the Methodist International Church in Wan Chai, it's my great privilege to lead a growing community of Christians gathered from over 19 different countries who are all seeking to know better and follow more closely our Lord Jesus. Our grown community comprises 8 congregations with 5 language groups. We join together as one with our different languages, cultures, and Christian experience to celebrate God's love through fellowship, music, dance, and the hearing of God's word. We gather to remind ourselves that though we are different, we are one in Christ. This coming together of different peoples and communities as one seems to me to epitomize the original vision of Reverend Dr. Hugh Thompson Kerr, who as a young man in Pittsburgh, USA, initiated the first worldwide Communion Sunday. When much later his son was asked about his father's vision for the day, Dr. Donald Kerr replied, "The concept spread very slowly at the start. People did not give it a whole lot of thought. But it was during the Second World War that the spirit caught hold, because we were trying to hold the world together. Worldwide communion symbolized the effort to hold things together in a spiritual sense. It emphasized that we are one in spirit and the gospel of Jesus Christ. In these days, it seems to me, there are great threats to the peace of the world. Global unity forged over these past 73 years since the ending of the Second World War through alliances, agencies and agreements face erosion and sometimes outright opposition. Some of these alliances which have kept us together teeter on the edge as nations seek to isolate themselves or to forge new and dangerous alliances. We hear of trade wars, the building of walls, and we witness people become increasingly suspicious of their neighbour. If there was ever a time when we need to hear again the call of Christ to be one, it is in our own day, our own time. If ever there was a time for the church to live out that call to be one, it is now. The institution of the Lord's Supper was carried out in the midst of pain and cruelty, in the full glare and with the full authority of the power of empire. Judas waiting to betray the one who came to heal and restore and unite. The high priest and his religious cronies who had given themselves over to the religion of empire. And the empire itself, with all its vain glory, drawing men and women into a bloodthirsty search for power and glory. In the midst of this, the simple, humble meal of bread and wine, shared in an upper room in Jerusalem with a ragtag collection of simple countrymen drawn together by the call of Jesus, fishermen and tax collectors. Gathering together that night as the forces of darkness drew near, those words echoing down through the ages, "This is my body given for you. This is my blood, the blood of the new covenant, which is poured out for you and for many. Do this as often as you drink it in remembrance of me." In remembrance of me. In these words we find the hope for the world. We discover we are not enemies or strangers, but friends. We realize that when we work together, we can achieve so much more. We can accomplish what seemed impossible. We don't need to build walls or pull up the drawbridge. We are one, one humanity inhabiting one planet. Our diversity is to be celebrated, not feared. Our differences are a cause for joy, not sadness. In Christ, the walls of hostility are torn down. The forces of darkness gathered around Jesus and his unknowing companions. Those forces did their worst as Jesus was nailed to the cross. And this we remember with a deep sense of thankfulness. But so too we remember that he descended to the very depths of hell itself, conquering its power once and for all. And Jesus rose in triumph to establish a new order, the kingdom of God, opening the way for all to know and to love God. The new covenant in his blood
means a new relationship with God, a new way indeed. And as we at Methodist International Church gather around bread and wine today, we with our different languages, cultures and communities, we celebrate our differences, we rejoice in our diversity, and we remember that out of different communities we are gathered together into the one new global community of God made possible through our Lord Jesus. We remember. And as the new community of Christ, we go out into all the world to live and proclaim a different way, a new way, a way of reconciliation, not division, a way of celebration, not suspicion, a way of love, not hate, a way of peace and not war, to proclaim the good news of Jesus Christ and his coming kingdom.

0: Creator God, we give you thanks for calling us as stewards. Open our eyes to the intricacies of creation. Help us feel the textures of the world. Unstop our ears that we may hear your word. Breathe into us the sweet aromas of life, that we may taste the fruits of your promise even now.
1: Even now, O God, even in Africa.
0: Africa, where your church grows rapidly, where faith is exuberant, where a bright mosaic of culture shows the world the vibrancy of your love, but where there is also pain and famine and thirst, where violent unrest and ethnic strife fill so many lives and resist the unity our Savior brings. Help us to stand with those who suffer. Respond when we are called. Give in appropriate ways so that wells will not run dry. Creeping deserts may be slowed, and the chains of despair may be removed. Help us to bring the gospel that your realm may be realized even now.

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1: Asia, so fast, so deeply rooted in tradition. Where your church is small, but where religion is great. Gentle Asia, beautiful Asia, troubled Asia. God of wisdom, teach us respect. Help us to learn from those who express their faith in different ways. Deepen our understanding of tradition, serenity, and prayer. Help us in this Asian land to witness meaningfully to the saving power of your Son. Awaken us to systemic issues that increase despair and prolong poverty. Guide us in responsible stewardship, that your reign may extend throughout the world even now.

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1: The Middle East, the cradle of the Church, the birthplace of our Lord, the land we call holy, where the pain of the cross is so vivid, where the dry earth is watered by the tears of its children, show us again that we cannot feed the hungry with threats. We cannot quench thirst with religious intolerance. We cannot build for the future on sands of hate. Lift us above strife. Infuse us with mutual respect, that the captives might be freed, that the frightened might be comforted. Lift us, loving God, as you lifted the stone from your son's tomb. Make us joyous witnesses of his victory over death. Show us your grace, even now.

0: Even now, O God, even in Europe.
1: Europe and its magnificent Christian heritage, where art, music, and architecture inspired generation upon generation with the beauty and the majesty of your gospel message. Where the dramatic change in recent days have brought poverty and violence, displacing whole communities into a desperate present and an uncertain future. Where entire peoples have fallen away from faith in you. God of grace, help us to believe and trust in your eternal promise. Point us toward the pathway of peace. Answer Jesus' prayer that all may be one in him, even now.

Latin America, where your church struggles valiantly for the weak and the poor, where martyrs are made. In Latin America, so rich in the bounties of creation, so misused by outsiders. In Latin America, where we have made mistakes in your name and brought a gospel soiled with our greed. Your servants in Latin America have taught us by example. Kindle within our hearts our own integrity of faith. Inspire within us a new sense of your church. Make us aware that through such commitment, your peace and justice will be revealed, not in some distant time and place, but also right now, right here.

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1: North America, where so much affluence hides so much poverty and disease. North America, the land with so much to give. Make us bold in your spirit but humble in our work. Help us to share your grace in word and deed. Help us to assume the servant's role as Jesus did. Help us to share our blessings as the Samaritan did. Help us to put ourselves in other shoes, sandals, mountain boots, and to walk in the footsteps of bare and calloused feet.
0: Wherever we are, O God, throughout all the earth, we trust in your abiding care. We pledge ourselves to a deepened commitment in your name. Amen.

God of all nations created every person in His image and called us by the Holy Spirit to become one in Christ Jesus through baptism and through faith. In Jesus Christ, God showed us the way to live with unique gifts and particularities, yet in harmony with Him and with each other. God is indeed above all and through all and in all. Jesus lived among us to show us God's love, caring enough to feed hungry persons, stopping to touch persons in need of healing, reaching out to those not like Himself. A Samaritan woman at a well, lepers from another community, those tortured by demons, a father pleading for his daughter, a woman from Syrophoenicia, Zacchaeus, a tax collector, a rich young ruler, and humble fishermen. When people gathered to hear His teachings, Jesus took bread, blessed it, and broke it, and gave it to them to eat, so that they might be fed. When Jesus ate with His disciples for His final meal on earth, they remembered His blessing on the multitude, and listened as He told them, "Take, eat, this is My body given for you. Take, drink, this is My blood of the new covenant." After His death and resurrection, by the power of the Holy Spirit, the disciples told others through this meal that Jesus was the Messiah, sent by God for all humankind. Christ, by His cross and resurrection, has set us free. He is the Savior of the world. Pouring out the Holy Spirit on the table, spread this day around the globe. May all who partake, wherever they live, know the reconciling love of Jesus Christ. May the Church go forth from communion with God to be one in Christ and one in witness to the world, forever and ever. Amen.

Thank you so much for joining us on this World Communion Sunday. Let's now receive the blessing. Blessings upon you, upon those you love, and those you shall never know. Blessings upon your steps, and upon the vision of your eyes. Blessings upon you in all circumstances, joy and sorrow, for wisdom rests in them, twin experiences with different faces. Blessings be upon what lies before you, the challenges and decisions, the pain and the relief. Blessings upon you, my friends in Christ.

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1: It's going to be a busy, busy calendar as we gear up for a whole string of exciting special events that will be led by different organisations right across the city, involving sports, culture, music and entertainment, business activities.

0: RTHK, the News at 1 with Peter Caveos. Our top stories, the Labor and Welfare Secretary says a pilot scheme to import foreign domestic workers to provide elderly care will begin next year. Brazilians vote in a presidential election that could have far-reaching consequences for its political future, and Cornell University vows to take action following damaging allegations of gang rape on campus. Labor and Welfare Secretary Chris Sun says a pilot scheme to import foreign domestic carers with advanced training and experience in elderly care is expected to launch in the second half of next year. Proposed in the latest policy address to address the needs of Hong Kong's aging population, the initiative will offer accredited helpers a salary 10 to 20% higher than standard rates. The government aims to import several hundred workers annually during the initial phase. Speaking on a TVB program, Sun stressed that Hong Kong urgently needs more qualified elderly care workers.
1: We have around 380,000 foreign domestic helpers in the city, but the Social Welfare Department currently provides only about 1,000 government-subsidized places for them to learn basic elderly care skills. The basic skills courses we offer span around 10 hours, but under the upcoming pilot scheme, foreign domestic helpers will have to complete at least 150 hours of training. The difference is actually quite substantial, and the quota is limited.
0: The first president of the Legislative Council following the establishment of the Hong Kong SAR, Rita Fan, has praised the late former chief executive, Tung Chee Hwa, saying he worked for the good of Hong Kong. Fan served as LegCo president during Tung's entire tenure. Speaking on an RTHK radio program, the former member of the Standing Committee of the National People's Congress said Tung had many plans for his time in office, but various reasons prevented him from realizing some of his goals.
2: Before the establishment of the SAR, after Mr. Tung and I were both elected, the mayor of Shenzhen and the secretary of the CPC Shenzhen Municipal Committee came to visit Mr. Tung. Mr. Tung treated them to a meal and asked me along for company. Why did those two people come? They hoped Hong Kong and Shenzhen could jointly develop the Hetao as a technology hub. Their dedication to working with us was very obvious, but the discussions led nowhere because some powerful figures in the government at the time thought it was not the right timing. Fast forward to today, we are finally implementing this plan.
0: Chief Executive of Hong Kong Investment Corporation Clara Chan says the company has evolved from a pure investor into a corporation which plays diverse roles. Speaking on a commercial radio program, Chan said the company owned by the SAR government is a lead investor and a pioneer that will further support the development of the northern metropolis, the Greater Bay Area, and cutting-edge fields.
3: Besides acting as an investor, we also look for promising enterprises. During their growth journey and investment rounds, we do more than just invest. We lead the investment and attract more investors to support the company together. For every dollar we invest in a company, we can, on average,

0: mobilize more than $8 in long-term market investment.
1: Overseas, the latest polls in Brazil show that President Luiz Inácio Lula da Silva is slightly ahead of Senator Flávio Bolsonaro before today's first-round vote. Analysts are predicting a close race, which will end in a likely runoff later this month between the leftist incumbent and his right-wing challenger. Tony Sabine reports.
2: Lula is seeking a fourth and final term in office, warning voters that Brazil's sovereignty is at stake in the face of pressure from U.S. President Donald Trump. Lula is locked in a tight battle against right-wing Senator Flávio Bolsonaro, the son of former President Jair Bolsonaro, a close Trump ally who's serving a 27-year sentence for attempting a coup after his failed 2022 re-election bid. Last year, the American leader imposed a 50% tariff on Brazilian imports due to Bolsonaro's trial, which Trump called a witch hunt. Polls show that neither candidate is likely to win the first-round vote, and the two are in a statistical tie for an October 25th runoff election.
1: Cornell University says it will examine the role of fraternities and sororities on campus following an outcry over its handling of a student's rape allegation. A civil lawsuit filed last month by a woman who alleges she was drugged and raped in 2024 by several members of a fraternity has sparked outrage and soul-searching at the Ivy League college over its campus culture. Cornell President Michael Kotlikoff said the school would take steps to prevent a similar situation in the future.
3: We will re-engage students, alumni, and other members of our community to examine how we preserve what is valuable about Greek life while strengthening individual accountability, transparency, and a culture in which every member understands their responsibility to protect the safety and well-being of others.
1: You're listening to RTHK. The time is 5 minutes past one. Back locally, Financial Secretary Paul Chan says Hong Kong's cooperation with the Middle East and the Global South is deepening and becoming more substantive. Chan made the remarks after a trip to Doha, Qatar, where he engaged in exchanges with political and business figures. Chan believed cooperation was accelerating from a two-way flow of capital and people towards broader collaboration on innovation and technology, as well as industrial projects. He said the SAR would continue to strengthen its global connections and influence as an international financial center. U.S. President Donald Trump has been campaigning in Ohio, urging supporters to help Republicans retain control of Congress in next month's midterm elections. Speaking at a rally for U.S. Senator John Husted, state governor candidate Vivek Ramaswamy, and other Republicans, Trump said GOP candidates could prevail if voters turned out in force.
4: So what I'm going to do is ask you to just pretend that I'm running. Because if we do, and if you draw the people, you're going to win. And we're going to win big. Everyone here tonight is part of the greatest political movement. This is, by the way, MAGA.
1: Despite the U.S. leader's bravado, multiple incumbent Republican senators across the United States face tough political headwinds, with Trump's popularity falling in recent months as higher prices persist for gasoline and other staples amid the U.S.-Israeli war with Iran. And before he left for Ohio, U.S. President Donald Trump urged the Senate to advance legislation making daylight savings time permanent, calling the twice-yearly clock change costly and disruptive. Earlier, Trump posted on Truth Social a phone number he said belonged to Republican Senator Tom Cotton, who opposes the measure. Cotton said on X that permanent daylight savings time would mean late winter sunrises and children going to school in the dark, but Trump disagreed, saying the practice is outdated.
4: We don't want to change clocks twice a year. It's very expensive. It's got many problems. Even crime, as crazy as it sounds, when you have light, you have much less crime. So the House voted it more than 80%. It's been sitting up there, and hopefully we can get Tom Cotton to move. Tom Cotton is holding it.
1: Regional officials in Spain say an elderly woman has died during a flood in southeast Spain. They said 142 liters of rain per square meter fell in the town of Madrigras, sending cars floating through the street and forcing the rescue of 90 people. Jose Pablo Sabrida is a government delegate for Castilla-La Mancha.
5: The damage is absolutely devastating. It's unimaginable just how high the water has risen in what appears to be a flat village. You can see for yourselves the church, the barracks, and the town hall have been flooded, and the water has knocked down doors weighing hundreds of kilos, which is practically unimaginable.
1: To sports, and the Asian Games in Nagoya have drawn to a close following the final four equestrian events this morning. Hong Kong China wrapped up their campaign to finish ninth on the medal table with a record haul of 11 gold, 19 silver, and 24 bronze medal, marking the team's best ever performance at an Asian Games. China finished first with 169 golds, followed by host Japan, who won 83 gold medals. The closing ceremony will take place at 5 p.m. at Mizuho Park Athletic Stadium. England boss Thomas Tuchel has saluted England's complete performance in a 7-0 rout of Croatia in the Nations League. Tuchel's side ran riot as Harry Kane and Bojan Saka scored twice. Jude Bellingham was also on target, and Anthony Gordon and Morgan Rogers netted to complete the biggest win of Tuchel's reign. England will conclude their 3-week international break at home to Czech Republic on Tuesday. A win would take them closer to the top two finish that guarantee a place in the quarterfinals. The Czechs lost 3-1 to Spain in the same group, leaving the world champions on top with 9 points. Also in the competition, Israel are preparing for their second Nations League encounter against Ireland after losing the first leg 3-0 in Hungary. Ireland is one of Europe's most outspoken critics of the war in Gaza, and its team wore black armbands during last week's game. Their second match is being staged behind closed doors in Serbia. Israel's coach, Ran Ben Shimon, resisted wading into any controversy when he spoke to the press.
6: I'm not dealing with any politics now. I want the team to be much better in the tactical matters, in the approach to the game. And this is my only focus. I'm not going to respond to anything that not connected to football, okay, in this stage.
1: And a look at the weather forecast for this afternoon and tonight. Mainly cloudy with a few showers and isolated thunderstorms. Sunny intervals in the afternoon. More showers in some areas tonight. The outlook, slightly cooler mornings in the next couple of days. The minimum temperature will fall to around 23 in the urban areas on Tuesday and Wednesday, and a couple degrees lower in the new territories. Currently, it's 29 degrees Celsius at the observatory, a relative humidity sitting at 80%, and there's a thunderstorm warning in effect. The news from RTHK.

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1: We began today's program with John Elliott Gardiner conducting the London Symphony Orchestra, playing the second movement of Felix Mendelssohn's Scottish Symphony No. 3 in A minor, Opus 56. That was followed by Franz Schubert's Pilgrim's Dirge, D-789, arranged by Alexander Schmaltz. That was sung by the baritone Matthias Goerner, and accompanied by the Deutsche Kammerphilharmonie Bremen. Wrapping up the segment, we heard the pianist Alexander Kantorov playing Pyotr Ilyich Tchaikovsky's Scherzo alla Russa, Opus 1, No. 1.
2: Delight in a Bite, Tina Maher.
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1: We began this segment with the traditional Greek song "Take Pity on Me, See," sung by Katerina Papadopoulou, accompanied by L'Arpeggiata, directed by Christina Pluha. That was followed by Dobrynka Tabakova's "Insight," featuring Roman Mintz on violin, Maxim Rizanov on viola, and Christina Blaumana on cello. At the end of today's program, we heard the scherzo from Four Orchestral Pieces, Opus 12 by Béla Bartók, performed by the Chicago Symphony Orchestra, conducted by Pierre Boulez.
0: 唔该晒 Felix 谭方中用英语为我哋介绍刚才听过嘅咁多首作品啦。咁嚟到呢一度咧，我哋今集嘅一时之选要结束啦。多谢你收听啊，我系马莹莹，祝你有个愉快嘅下昼，我哋下次再见。

On Concert on 4 on Monday night at 8, the concert Staatskapelle Dresden, Richard Wagner and Fischer Strauss, recorded live in the Semper Oper Dresden on the 28th of October.

In Monday's Moment Musical at 3 p.m, we'll begin with Haydn's Fire Symphony, his number 59. Then Symphony No. 8 in F Major, Opus 93 by Beethoven. Finally, Mahler's 4th Symphony in G, which portrays an interesting scenery in heaven. Join me, Yun Kuan Yu, for this episode of 3 distinct symphonies here on Radio 4.

0: RTHK, the news at 2 with Peter Cavallos. Labor and Welfare Secretary Chris Sun says a pilot scheme to import foreign domestic carers with advanced training and experience in elderly care is expected to launch in the second half of next year. Proposed in the latest policy address to address the needs of Hong Kong's aging population, the initiative will offer accredited helpers a salary 10 to 20% higher than standard rates. The government aims to import several hundred workers annually during the initial phase. Speaking on a TVB program, Sun stressed that Hong Kong urgently needs more qualified elderly care workers.
1: We have around 380,000 foreign domestic helpers in the city, but the social welfare department currently provides only about 1,000 government-subsidized places for them to learn basic elderly care skills. The basic skills courses we offer span around 10 hours, but under the upcoming pilot scheme, foreign domestic helpers will have to complete at least 150 hours of training. The difference is actually quite substantial, and the quota is limited.
0: The first president of the Legislative Council following the establishment of the Hong Kong SAR, Rita Fan, has praised the late former chief executive, Tung Chee Hwa, saying he worked for the good of Hong Kong. Fan served as LegCo president during Tung's entire tenure. Speaking on an RTHK radio program, the former member of the Standing Committee of the National People's Congress said Tung had many plans for his time in office, but various reasons prevented him from realizing some of his goals.
2: Before the establishment of the SAR, after Mr. Tung and I were both elected, the mayor of Shenzhen and the secretary of the CPC Shenzhen Municipal Committee came to visit Mr. Tung. Mr. Tung treated them to a meal and asked me along for company. Why did those two people come? They hoped Hong Kong and Shenzhen could jointly develop the Hetao as a technology hub. Their dedication to working with us was very obvious, but the discussions led nowhere because some powerful figures in the government at the time thought it was not the right timing. Fast forward to today, we are finally implementing this plan.
0: Chief Executive of Hong Kong Investment Corporation Clara Chan says the company has evolved from a pure investor into a corporation which plays diverse roles. Speaking on a commercial radio program, Chan said the company owned by the SAR government is a lead investor and a pioneer that will further support the development of the northern metropolis, the Greater Bay Area, and cutting-edge fields.
3: Besides acting as an investor, we also look for promising enterprises. During their growth journey and investment rounds, we do more than just invest. We lead the investment and attract more investors to support the company together. For every dollar we invest in a company, we can, on average, mobilize more than $8 in long-term market investment.
0: Overseas now, and the latest polls in Brazil show that President Luiz Inácio Lula da Silva is slightly ahead of Senator Flavio Bolsonaro before today's first-round vote. Analysts are predicting a close race, which will end in a likely runoff later this month between the leftist incumbent and his right-wing challenger. Tony Sabine has the story.
4: Lula is seeking a fourth and final term in office, warning voters that Brazil's sovereignty is at stake in the face of pressure from U.S. President Donald Trump. Lula is locked in a tight battle against right-wing Senator Flavio Bolsonaro, the son of former President Jair Bolsonaro, a close Trump ally who's serving a 27-year sentence for attempting a coup after his failed 2022 re-election bid. Last year, the American leader imposed a 50% tariff on Brazilian imports due to Bolsonaro's trial.

0: which Trump called a witch hunt. Polls show that neither candidate is likely to win the first round vote, and the two are in a statistical tie for an October 25th runoff election.
1: To sports, and the Asian Games in Nagoya have drawn to a close following the final two equestrian events this morning. Hong Kong, China wrapped up their campaign to finish ninth on the medals table with a record haul of 11 gold, 19 silver, and 24 bronze medals, marking the team's best ever performance at an Asian Games. China finished first with 169 golds, followed by host Japan, who won 83 gold medals. The closing ceremony will take place later this evening. Rugby Sevens player Kato Lee will be the SAR's flag bearer. And a look at the forecast for this afternoon and tonight. Mainly cloudy with a few showers. More showers with thunderstorms in some areas. Sunny intervals in the afternoon. The outlook, slightly cooler mornings in the next couple of days. The minimum temperature will fall to around 23 degrees in the urban areas on Tuesday and Wednesday. And it'll be a couple degrees lower in the new territories. Currently, the temperature is 29 degrees Celsius at the observatory. The relative humidity is 86%. And there is a thunderstorm warning currently in effect. The news from RTHK.
2: The APEC Finance Ministers Meeting will be held in the Hong Kong SAR for the first time this October. 21 APEC economies will discuss global and regional macroeconomics, fiscal policy that supports households, digital infrastructure financing, financial access and opportunity for all, young financial talent exchanges, and related issues. Hong Kong will showcase its unique strengths to the world, enhance its status as an international financial center, and deepen Asia-Pacific cooperation.
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0: Delegation's campaign chef de mission, Wong Po Ki, described the SAR's achievement as unexpectedly good.
1: I want to point out that among our 54 medals, a large share comes from water sports. Hong Kong has a unique natural environment to develop water sports events. I hope that after returning back home, individual sports associations can summarize their experience to see how they can nurture more talent.
0: Contact Hospital will begin services in phases starting tomorrow. A family medicine center and allied health services will be first to open at the new facility of the Kowloon Central's cluster. On the eve of the opening, the hospital's chief executive, Eric Chung, told reporters that services would be launched gradually to minimize any chance of things going wrong.
2: At this stage, we will proceed gradually and in phases. Why? Because this is the largest hospital relocation project in Hong Kong's history, so we must act with caution. The priority is that patient services must not be compromised. This is why we are adopting the gradual approach.
0: Chief Executive of the Hong Kong Investment Corporation, Clara Chan, says the company has evolved from a pure investor into a corporation which plays diverse roles. Speaking on a commercial radio program, Chan said the government-owned company is a lead investor and a pioneer that will further support the development of the northern metropolis, the Greater Bay Area, and cutting-edge sectors.
3: Besides acting as an investor, we also look for promising enterprises. During their growth journey and investment rounds, we do more than just invest. We lead the investment and attract more investors to support the company together. For every dollar we invest in a company, we can, on average, mobilize more than $8 in long-term market investment.
0: The first president of the Legislative Council following the establishment of the Hong Kong SAR, Rita Fan, has praised former chief executive Tung Chee Hwa, who passed away last month. Fan, who served as LegCo president during Tung's entire tenure, said he worked for the good of Hong Kong. Speaking on an RTHK radio program, the former member of the Standing Committee of the National People's Congress said Tung had many plans for his time in office, but various reasons prevented him from realizing some of his goals.
1: Before the establishment of the SAR, after Mr. Tung and I were both elected, the mayor of Shenzhen and the secretary of the CPC Shenzhen Municipal Committee came to visit Mr. Tung. Mr. Tung treated them to a meal and asked me along for company. Why did those two people come? They hoped Hong Kong and Shenzhen could jointly develop the Hetao as a technology hub. Their dedication to working with us was very obvious, but the discussions led nowhere because some powerful figures in the government at the time thought it was not the right timing. Fast forward to today, we are finally implementing this plan.
0: Labor and Welfare Secretary Chris Sun says a pilot scheme to import foreign domestic carers to look after the elderly is expected to launch in the second half of next year. Proposed in the latest policy address to meet the needs of Hong Kong's aging population, the initiative will offer accredited helpers with advanced training and enjoy a salary 10 to 20% higher than that of foreign domestic helpers. The government aims to import several hundred workers in the initial phase. Sun was speaking on a TVB program.
4: We have around 380,000 foreign domestic helpers in the city, but the Social Welfare Department currently provides only about 1,000 government-subsidized places for them to learn basic elderly care skills. The basic skills courses we offer span around 10 hours, but under the upcoming pilot scheme, foreign domestic helpers will have to complete at least 150 hours of training. The difference is actually quite substantial, and the quota is limited.
0: And the weather forecast for tonight and tomorrow, mainly cloudy with a few showers, more showers with thunderstorms in some areas tonight, light winds overnight. The outlook, the minimum temperature will fall to around 23 degrees in the urban areas on Tuesday. Currently, it's 29 degrees at the observatory. The relative humidity is 80%. The news from RTHK.
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6: When the local seasonal influenza activity increases, if we fail to strengthen our

immunity against flu in time, the risk of contracting flu could shoot up. 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Don't wait. Get a jab. Keep flu away.

We've heard three pieces there again. The first two were songs by John Lennon and Paul McCartney, arranged for guitar. The first was Norwegian Wood and then Come Together. They were performed by Göran Solskjær, who was joined in the last piece by members of the Gothenburg Symphony Orchestra for George Martin's Old Boston from Three American Sketches. John Lennon 同 Paul McCartney 两首歌曲 Norwegian Wood 同埋 Come Together， 仲有 George Martin 嘅 Old Boston， 啱啱系由瑞典吉他演奏家格兰索舍尔同埋哥德堡交响乐团嘅成员为你演奏过。好快嚟到人约黄昏后呢一个小时入面最后三首歌曲啦，我哋再会听到佛汉威廉士嘅创作。第一首系一首传统嘅英国歌曲。Lovely on the Water， 而第二首 Spurn Point 斯普恩角就是在英国东面的约克郡海岸的亨伯河口，伸延超过 3.5 英里，又即是5公里那么长，伸延到北海里面的一个窄海湾。之后还会听到一首由著名英国中提琴手特切斯所创作的作品。这位中提琴家普遍被称为中提琴之父的，所写的乐曲当然就是由中提琴和钢琴演出了。这一首歌曲的名字叫做《昨天晚上》，我们又一起来欣赏这三首英国作品。

0: 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And before that were two pieces by Vaughan Williams, Lovely on the Water and Spurn Point. The viola soloist in those was Timothy Ridoux, playing with pianist James Bayot. 我们刚刚听过《人约黄昏后》这个小时里面最后三首歌曲。 最后的一首是著名中提琴手特切斯所创作的《昨天晚上》，而之前的两首都是佛汉威廉士的作品，有《Lovely on the Water》和第二首《Spurn Point》《斯普恩阁》，为你演出过的中提琴手是李道特，一起演出的钢琴家是贝利。希望你今日都喜欢《人约黄昏后》入面的音乐，我是你的主持谭绮文。
1: In Monday's Moment Musical at 3 p.m, we'll begin with Haydn's Fire Symphony, his number 59. Then Symphony number 8 in F major, opus 93 by Beethoven. Finally, Mahler's 4th Symphony in G, which portrays an interesting scenery in heaven. Join me, Yun Kuan Yu, for this episode of three distinct symphonies here on Radio 4.

on Concert en Bar on Wednesday night at 8, a concert celebrating Steve Reich at 90 with the Colin Curry Group. Steve Reich is one of America's leading composers. He was trained as a drummer. His music has consistently focused on issues of rhythmic variation and repetition within a minimalist's texture, not without an intensity of color, mood, and depth. Described by Steve Reich as one of the finest musicians in the world today, Colin Curry is a soloist and chamber musician who champions new music at the very highest level and has premiered a number of works by Reich. To celebrate the composer's 90th, he curated a program of music for pieces of wood, mallet quartet, and drumming, perhaps Reich's most famous work, first performed in 1971. This concert was recorded live on the 12th of February of this year at the Centro de Cultura Contemporánea Conde Duque.

RTHK, the news at 6 with Peter Caveos. Our top story is John Lee congratulates Hong Kong China athletes for their exceptional performance at the Asian Games. Kai Tak Hospital is set to begin offering phased services from tomorrow, and the government's pilot scheme to import foreign domestic carers is expected to launch in the second half of next year. Chief Executive John Lee has hailed Hong Kong China's record showing at the Asian Games, commending the athletes for demonstrating their perseverance and exceptional prowess in the competitions. The SAR secured 11.

0: gradually and in phases. Why? Because this is the largest hospital relocation project in Hong Kong's history, so we must act with caution. The priority is that patient services must not be compromised. This is why we are adopting the gradual approach.
1: Labor and Welfare Secretary Chris Sun says a pilot scheme to import foreign domestic carers to look after the elderly is expected to launch in the second half of next year. Proposed in the latest policy address to meet the needs of Hong Kong's aging population, the initiative will offer accredited helpers with advanced training and a salary 10 to 20% higher than that of foreign domestic helpers. The government aims to import several hundred workers in the initial phase. Sun was speaking on a TVB program.
2: We have around 380,000 foreign domestic helpers in the city, but the Social Welfare Department currently provides only about 1,000 government-subsidized places for them to learn basic elderly care skills. The basic skills courses we offer span around 10 hours, but under the upcoming pilot scheme, foreign domestic carers will have to complete at least 150 hours of training. The difference is actually quite substantial, and the quota is limited.
1: Commenting on the transport subsidy scheme offering a $2 flat rate or 80% off for elderly travelers, Sun said a comparison of data from 4 months before and after the measure was introduced in April showed an 8% decrease in the average government subsidy offered per ride. He also noted that there was an identical 8% drop in the number of journeys costing more than $10 during the same period. Chief Executive of the Hong Kong Investment Corporation, Clara Chan, says the company has evolved from a pure investor into a corporation which plays diverse roles. Speaking on a commercial radio program, Chan said the government-owned company is a lead investor and a pioneer that will further support the development of the Northern Metropolis, the Greater Bay Area, and cutting-edge sectors.
3: Besides acting as an investor, we also look for promising enterprises. During their growth journey and investment rounds, we do more than just invest. We lead the investment and attract more investors to support the company together. For every dollar we invest in a company, we can, on average, mobilize more than $8 in long-term market investment.
1: The first president of the Legislative Council following the establishment of the Hong Kong SAR, Rita Fan, has praised former chief executive Tung Chi Hwa, who passed away last month. Fan, who served as LegCo president during Tung's entire tenure, said he worked for the good of Hong Kong. Speaking on an RTHK radio program, she said Tung had many plans for his time in office, but various reasons prevented him from realizing some of his goals.
4: Before the establishment of the SAR, after Mr. Tung and I were both elected, the mayor of Shenzhen and the secretary of the CPC Shenzhen Municipal Committee came to visit Mr. Tung. Mr. Tung treated them to a meal and asked me along for company. Why did those two people come? They hoped Hong Kong and Shenzhen could jointly develop the Hetao as a technology hub. Their dedication to working with us was very obvious, but the discussions led nowhere because some powerful figures in the government at the time thought it was not the right timing. Fast forward to today, we are finally implementing this plan.
1: You're listening to RTHK. The time is approaching 5 minutes past six. Financial Secretary Paul Chan says Hong Kong's cooperation with the Middle East and the Global South is deepening and becoming more substantive. Chan made the remarks after a trip to Doha, Qatar, where he engaged in exchanges with political and business figures. Chan believed cooperation was accelerating from a two-way flow of capital and people towards broader collaboration on innovation and technology, as well as industrial projects. He said the SAR would continue to strengthen its global connections and influence as an international financial center. Overseas, U.S. President Donald Trump has been campaigning in Ohio, urging supporters to help Republicans retain control of Congress in next month's midterm elections. Speaking at a rally for U.S. Senator John Husted, state governor candidate Vivek Ramaswamy, and other Republicans, Trump said GOP candidates could prevail if voters turned out in force.
5: So what I'm going to do is ask you to just pretend that I'm running. Because if we do, and if you draw the people, you're going to win. And we're going to win big. Everyone here tonight is part of the greatest political movement. This is, by the way, MAGA.
1: Despite the U.S. leader's bravado, multiple incumbent Republican senators face tough political headwinds, with Trump's popularity falling in recent months as higher prices persist for gasoline and other staples amid the U.S.-Israeli war with Iran. Before he left for Ohio, Trump urged the U.S. Senate to advance legislation making daylight savings time permanent

0: calling the biannual clock change costly and disruptive. Earlier, Trump posted on Truth Social a phone number he said belonged to Republican Senator Tom Cotton, who opposes the measure. Cotton said on X that permanent daylight savings time would mean late winter sunrises and children going to school in the dark, but Trump disagreed, saying the practice is outdated.
1: We don't want to change clocks twice a year. It's very expensive. It's got many problems, even crime, as crazy as it sounds. When you have light, you have much less crime. So the House voted it more than 80%. It's been sitting up there, and hopefully we can get Tom Cotton to move. Tom Cotton is holding it.
0: Staying in the U.S., Cornell University says it'll examine the role of fraternities and sororities on campus following an outcry over its handling of a student's rape allegation. A civil lawsuit filed last month by a woman who alleges she was drugged and raped in 2024 by several members of a fraternity has sparked outrage and soul-searching at the Ivy League university over its campus culture. Cornell President Michael Kotlikoff said the school would take steps to prevent a similar situation in the future.
2: We will re-engage students, alumni, and other members of our community to examine how we preserve what is valuable about Greek life, while strengthening individual accountability, transparency, and a culture in which every member understands their responsibility to protect the safety and well-being of others.
0: A chaplain in the U.S. state of Tennessee is drawing on a family tragedy to advocate against the death penalty amid renewed scrutiny over capital punishment after the botched execution of Krista Pike. The death row inmate was left gravely ill following the state's failed attempt to execute her by lethal injection last week. Speaking at the church where he preaches, Reverend Timothy Holton recalled how his cousin, Daryl Holton, killed his four children in 1997 and spent a decade on Tennessee's death row before being executed in the electric chair in 2007.
3: I know people who have lost people they love to the violence of murder, and the murderer received life in prison. That's closure. That brings immediate closure. That is justice, because it removes that person from society. It creates accountability. And compared to the death penalty, there's a temper of mercy that's present in that also. The resources that are poured into state-sanctioned killings can be repurposed in a better way. Let's improve the systems that we have. Let's create better systems, you know, for victims' families, instead of spending the millions and millions of dollars that we spend on an execution. Let's pour that into victim services.
0: Houthi rebels have accused the Yemeni government and its Saudi backers of striking a hospital in the Yemeni capital, Sana'a, which the Houthis now control. The Yemeni government says its air force had struck legitimate, vital military targets in Sana'a, but have no further details. A spokesman for the Houthi health ministry says one strike landed near a maternity and children's hospital during peak visiting hours.
4: Targeting hospitals and health facilities constitutes a flagrant violation of international and humanitarian laws. It reveals the Saudi aggressor's determination to deprive the Yemeni people of their most basic right to safe health care, whether by targeting the health sector's infrastructure, which has resulted in the loss of 55% of the sector's capacity since the aggression began in 2015.
0: Separately, the Houthis claimed credit for an attack on an Aramco site in the Saudi capital of Riyadh. A Houthi military spokesman says they targeted the site with ballistic missiles and drones. The latest polls in Brazil show that President Luiz Inácio Lula da Silva is slightly ahead of Senator Flavio Bolsonaro before today's first-round vote. Analysts are predicting a close race, which will end in a likely runoff later this month between the leftist incumbent and his right-wing challenger. Tony Sabine reports.
5: Lula is seeking a fourth and final term in office, warning voters that Brazil's sovereignty is at stake in the face of pressure from U.S. President Donald Trump. Lula is locked in a tight battle against right-wing Senator Flavio Bolsonaro, the son of former President Jair Bolsonaro, a close Trump ally who's serving a 27-year sentence for attempting a coup after his failed 2022 re-election bid. Last year, the American leader imposed a 50% tariff on Brazilian imports due to Bolsonaro's trial, which Trump called a witch hunt. Polls show that neither candidate is likely to win the first-round vote, and the two are in a statistical tie for an October 25th runoff election.
0: Giant signs with the words HELP and SOS have appeared on a dried lake bed bordering Switzerland and France. After a prolonged drought and 4 months of exceptionally low rainfall, Lake Brennitz and the River Doubs have shrunk to near historic levels, taking a toll on local businesses and trade. Yvonne Durig, director of the Lake Brennitz Navigation Company, says the situation is becoming catastrophic.
6: Oui, je suis très inquiet parce que on a mis en place une task force.
7: A task force was set up to try and find solutions to prevent these recurring droughts. A technical feasibility study was conducted, but in reality, there's no movement on the political front. I'd say we've been somewhat overlooked in the context of the drought issue. We are currently surpassing the drought of 2018, a once-in-a-century event, when the lake level had fallen by 14.11 meters. The all-time low was 15.35 meters, recorded in 1906. However, given the rain forecast, we will almost certainly break the 1906 records.
0: To sport, and in tennis, world number two, Aryna Sabalenka has crashed out in the third round of the China Open in Beijing. The Belarusian was defeated in straight sets by 34th-ranked Nicola Bartunkova of the Czech Republic. Bartunkova's compatriot and Wimbledon champion Linda Noskova also made it to the fourth round after a 6-1, 6-2 victory over Victoria Golubic of Switzerland. Last night, top seed Elena Rybakina of Kazakhstan, who replaced Sabalenka as the new world number one after winning the U.S. Open title, was ousted by Alina Karieva in the second round. Defending world champion Marc Marquez has won the Japan MotoGP. The Spaniard is now just 2 points behind compatriot Jorge Martin, who leads the championship with 333 points.
8: Yeah, of course, it was very important to try to be close to 37 points. At least we achieved it. So yeah, very happy. The race was tough, especially when I was behind Jorge, but I knew that if I was able to lead the race, the pace was good. Jorge tried to attack, but then I just increased a bit more the pace and was enough to do the last two laps more relaxed.
0: Italian Marco Bezzecchi rounded out the podium at the Motegi circuit. Seven-time world champion Marquez also completed the double after winning yesterday's sprint race in Japan. In football, England boss Thomas Tuchel has saluted England's complete performance in a 7-0 rout of Croatia in the Nations League. Harry Kane and Bukayo Saka each scored twice. Jude Bellingham was also on target, and Anthony Gordon and Morgan Rogers netted to complete the biggest win of Tuchel's reign. England will conclude their 3-week international break at home against the Czech Republic on Tuesday. A win would take them closer to the top two finish that guarantees a place in the quarterfinals. The Czechs lost 3-1 to Spain in the same group, leaving the world champions on top with 9 points. And now a look at the weather forecast for tonight and tomorrow. Mainly cloudy with a few showers. More showers with thunderstorms in some areas tonight. The outlook, the minimum temperature will fall to around 23 degrees in the urban areas on Tuesday and Wednesday, and it'll be a couple degrees lower in the new territories. It'll be mainly fine and dry in the middle and latter parts of this week. The temperature difference between day and night will be relatively large over inland areas. Currently, the temperature is 29 degrees Celsius at the observatory, and the relative humidity is sitting at 79%. And to conclude our newscast, we'll recap our top stories this hour. John Lee congratulates Hong Kong China athletes for their exceptional performance at the Asian Games. Kai Tak Hospital set to begin offering phased services from tomorrow. And the government's pilot scheme to import foreign domestic carers is expected to launch in the second half of next year. And that is the news from RTHK.
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10: Workers should clarify their status as employees or self-employed persons before signing contracts. Many factors such as employment rights and benefits should be considered, and employment status is decided by both parties, not just by employers. Employees can refuse if employers change their status to self-employed against their wish. If employees don't get their statutory benefits, they may call the Labour Department Complaint Hotline at 281522200.

That was Suite in G Major by Jan Ignacy Paderewski, performed for you by members of the Pomeranian Philharmonic, conducted by Marius Smolich. 帕特雷夫斯基的G大調組曲，啱啱由斯莫基指揮彼得哥集室內樂團為你演出過。聽完富活力嘅音樂，就嚟三首感性又充滿激情嘅探戈舞啊！ 将会系皮亚苏拉嘅布宜诺斯艾利斯的夏天，布宜诺斯艾利斯的秋天，仲有布宜诺斯艾利斯的冬天，全部都会由钢琴家德雷维涅为你演绎。

short piece, Lyrical Scenes, was by Portuguese composer Luís de Freitas Branco. The soloist in that recording was Bruno Boranino, who performed there with the Gulbenkian Orchestra conducted by Pedro Neves. 刚刚听过是德费雷塔斯布兰歌的抒情场景，为你演出的大提琴家是博拉里尼奥。 而一同演出的还有内维斯带领的古本基安乐团。跟住落嚟有一套由钢琴家爱丽丝沙良奥特所编辑的音乐，入面有你熟悉的音乐，亦都有唔熟悉的音乐噶。这个方程式经常都被呢一位艺术家用喺佢嘅音乐会入面，将新音乐同埋熟悉嘅作品混埋一齐。 为佢嘅音乐带嚟新鲜感同埋对比。喺呢一组音乐入面嘅第一首作品系特里斯坦奴嘅《太初》，然后会有四首肖邦嘅作品28入面嘅前奏曲。

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The first piece was In the Beginning by Francesco Tristano, followed by four Chopin preludes from Opus 28. 钢琴家爱丽丝·沙良·奥特刚刚为你演奏的首先有特里斯坦奴的太初，然后是肖邦的作品28里面的四首前奏曲。来到这里，今天的人约黄昏后就要结束了。下星期仍然有我谭绮文为你主持这个节目，到时再见。

0: RTHK, the news at 7 with Peter Coveos. Chief Executive John Lee has hailed Hong Kong China's record showing at the Asian Games, commending the athletes for demonstrating their perseverance and exceptional prowess in the competitions. The SAR secured 11 gold, 19 silver, and 24 bronze medals and sat ninth in the medals table. In a statement, the CE also said the strong showing demonstrated that government policies and resources for promoting sports development are on the right track. Chief Executive of the Hong Kong Investment Corporation, Clara Chan, said the company has evolved from a pure investor into a corporation which plays diverse roles. Speaking on a commercial radio program, Chan said the government-owned company is a lead investor and a pioneer that will further support the development of the northern metropolis, the Greater Bay Area, and cutting-edge sectors. Labor and Welfare Secretary Chris Sun says a pilot scheme to import...
1: Besides acting as an investor, we also look for promising enterprises. During their growth journey and investment rounds, we do more than just invest. We lead the investment and

0: Sun was speaking on a TVB program.
1: We have around 380,000 foreign domestic helpers in the city, but the Social Welfare Department currently provides only about 1,000 government-subsidized places for them to learn basic elderly care skills. The basic skills courses we offer span around 10 hours, but under the upcoming pilot scheme, foreign domestic carers will have to complete at least 150 hours of training. The difference is actually quite substantial, and the quota is limited.
0: The first president of the Legislative Council following the establishment of the Hong Kong SAR, Rita Fan, has praised former Chief Executive Tung Chee Hwa, who passed away last month. Fan, who served as LegCo president during Tung's entire tenure, said he worked for the good of Hong Kong. Speaking on an RTHK radio program, she said Tung had many plans for his time in office, but various reasons prevented him from realizing some of his goals.
2: Before the establishment of the SAR, after Mr. Tung and I were both elected, the mayor of Shenzhen and the secretary of the CPC Shenzhen Municipal Committee came to visit Mr. Tung. Mr. Tung treated them to a meal and asked me along for company. Why did those two people come? They hoped Hong Kong and Shenzhen could jointly develop the Hetao as a technology hub. Their dedication to working with us was very obvious, but the discussions led nowhere because some powerful figures in the government at the time thought it was not the right timing. Fast forward to today, we are finally implementing this plan.
0: The latest polls in Brazil show that President Luiz Inácio Lula da Silva is slightly ahead of Senator Flavio Bolsonaro before today's first-round vote. Analysts are predicting a close race, which will end in a likely runoff later this month between the leftist incumbent and his right-wing challenger. Tony Sabine reports.
3: Lula is seeking a fourth and final term in office, warning voters that Brazil's sovereignty is at stake in the face of pressure from U.S. President Donald Trump. Lula is locked in a tight battle against right-wing Senator Flavio Bolsonaro, the son of former President Jair Bolsonaro, a close Trump ally who's serving a 27-year sentence for attempting a coup after his failed 2022 re-election bid. Last year, the American leader imposed a 50% tariff on Brazilian imports due to Bolsonaro's trial, which Trump called a witch hunt. Polls show that neither candidate is likely to win the first-round vote, and the two are in a statistical tie for an October 25th runoff election.
0: And the weather forecast for tonight and tomorrow, mainly cloudy with a few showers. Showers will be heavier in some areas with thunderstorms tonight. Slightly cooler tomorrow morning with a minimum temperature of about 25 degrees. Showers will ease off with sunny intervals during the day. The maximum temperature will be around 31 degrees. The outlook, minimum temperatures will fall to around 23 degrees in the urban areas on Tuesday and Wednesday. Currently, the temperature is 29 degrees Celsius at the observatory with the relative humidity of around 81%. And that is the news from RTHK.
4: Hong Kong's first five-year plan and the 2026 policy address have been announced.
5: The five-year plan is a blueprint for development, proactively aligning with the national 15th five-year plan. The policy address is an annual implementation roadmap outlining key measures for each year.
4: Hong Kong will boost its international advantages, expedite development of the northern metropolis, and improve people's livelihood.
5: A strategic vision for a bright new era, driving reform and boosting development, unleashing opportunities, and enhancing livelihood.
6: Hong Kong's five-year plan is announced. We will refine various policies to enhance social well-being, integrate AI into learning, teaching, and assessment, enhance youth development opportunities, empower women to realize their potentials, develop a sustainable primary health care system, increase public housing supply, and enhance the housing ladder, proactive identification and targeted support, utilize clean energy, and promote green transport.

0: art. 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
1: Hello and welcome to this week's program, which focuses on the artist Mark Rothko and the music that some of his works have inspired. Mark Rothko used color to evoke specific emotional responses in viewers rather than assigning fixed symbolic meanings to individual colors. He believed color could access the human psyche and tap into fundamental emotions like tragedy, ecstasy, and doom. While he didn't prescribe specific color symbolism, his choices often leaned towards evoking certain feelings. For example, warm colors like reds and oranges might suggest intensity and passion, while cooler blues and purples could evoke calm and contemplation. Rothko's aim was to create an immersive experience that would engage viewers on a deeply personal and emotional level, encouraging introspection and self-discovery. For him, art was a profound form of communication. Rothko first developed this compositional strategy in 1947. Described as color field painting, it is a style characterized by significant open space and an expressive use of color. Rothko was one of its pioneers. Rothko spent the rest of his career exploring the limitless possibilities of layering variously sized and colored rectangles onto fields of color. Finding Rothko by Adam Schoenberg was the composer's first professional commission and was written in 2006 while he was just beginning his doctoral studies at Juilliard. After experiencing a visceral reaction to a group of paintings at the Museum of Modern Art, New York, by the abstract expressionist, Schoenberg decided to make Rothko's art the muse for this piece. Although played without a break, it is in four distinct movements, each devoted to a specific Rothko painting and named after the principal color used in the painting. These four movements are delineated and linked by a gentle three-chord motif the composer has labeled Rothko's theme. The movement Orange was inspired by Untitled, Violet, Black, Orange, Yellow on White and Red, Oil on Canvas, housed permanently at the Guggenheim Museum in New York. Yellow was inspired by No. 5/22, Oil on Canvas, at the Museum of Modern Art, New York. Red by No. 301, Reds and Violet over Red/Red and Blue over Red, Oil on Canvas, housed at the Los Angeles Museum of Contemporary Art, and Wine by No. 9, White and Black on Wine, Oil on Canvas, housed in a private collection. Finding Rothko doesn't try to portray Rothko's use of color and shape or attempt to set the paintings to music. The artworks are simply an inspiration. Yet the choice of paintings and the color connections between them formed a narrative in the composer's imagination that is expressed clearly in the music. Orange opens with Rothko's theme and is somewhat atmospheric, a Copland-esque dawn, perhaps. The composer describes it as a reflective moment yet to be fully realized. Yellow, on the other hand, is the realization of that moment and is the most upbeat of the four movements, beginning with a rocking, minimalist accompaniment that gradually expands into a broad, bright landscape. The painting on which Yellow was based included a streak of red, providing an immediate narrative connection to the third movement. Red is intense, drawing on the saturated colors of the painting. The composer interprets that intensity in the movement's jagged, irregular rhythms and mercurial personality. The final movement, Wine, is based on the last of the four paintings Schoenberg saw in person. It was the most difficult to locate and gain access to, and the journey to find it inspired the spirit of the piece and the source of its title. Wine repeats Rothko's theme and develops it gradually through slow, haunting phrases toward a shining final apotheosis. The work has been praised for its colorful orchestration, rich textures, and a sense of power and inevitability similar to that which invested Rothko's work. It is highly listenable music, especially in the broad outlines of the final section's glowing climax. We are going to hear Finding Rothko now, played by the Kansas City Symphony, conducted by Michael Stern.

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1: And this program is focusing on the artist Mark Rothko and the music that some of his works have inspired. And we were listening to Finding Rothko by Adam Schoenberg, played by the Kansas City Symphony, conducted by Michael Stern. By 1968, Rothko's health was in decline from years of severe anxiety and his related drinking and smoking habits. After surviving an aneurysm, he continued to smoke and drink despite his doctor's orders, but he did scale back the size of his canvases and switched from oils to acrylic paints to reduce the strain that his painting process placed on his body. In 1970, at 66 years old and chronically depressed, he committed suicide, leaving behind a body of work that brought him both critical and commercial success during his lifetime. Morton Feldman's 1971 work, Rothko Chapel, was composed after Rothko's suicide, directly in response to the experience of being in Houston's Rothko Chapel, a multi-faith chapel built to house Rothko's site-specific paintings of 14 canvases. Scored for singers, percussion, celesta, and viola soloists, the piece creates blocks of sound which are passed between the players, resulting in an aural shimmer, like the vibrations between the colors in Rothko's paintings. The Rothko Chapel features 14 large, dark, and meditative paintings by Rothko, created between 1964 and 1967. These paintings are not meant to be viewed individually, but as a unified, immersive experience within the chapel's octagonal space. They are characterized by their dark, muted colors, often with variations in tone and texture, and the use of black rectangles on maroon grounds. The chapel itself is designed to encourage contemplation and reflection, with the paintings serving as a focal point for this experience. Rothko, for the first time, had foregone the sensuous, enticing effect of his color clouds with their soft, nebulous edges. The central wall of the chapel contains a monochrome triptych in soft brown tones. The pair of triptychs to the left and right hold rectangles in opaque black. Four individual paintings were placed between the three triptychs, and a further individual painting was located directly opposite the central triptych. The works remained in storage until the completion of the chapel. It opened in 1971. Rothko committed suicide on the 25th of February, 1970. Rothko told friends that this would become his most important artistic statement. He was even allowed the right to participate in decisions relating to the architectural design of the chapel. He suggested an octagonal foundation so that the congregation would be encircled by his murals. Light should fall from a cupola in the middle of the chapel and be filtered by reams of light fabric. In addition, Rothko suggested a simple, unpretentious structure, one that would put his murals in the foreground. Morton Feldman considered that his Rothko Chapel lay between categories, between time and space, between painting and music, and described the score as his canvas. Amongst his most important influences were abstract painters, his friend Mark Rothko prominent amongst them. Rothko, for his part, yearned to raise painting to the level of music and poetry. Feldman's piece was first played in the chapel in 1972. We are going to hear an extract of Rothko Chapel performed by Kim Kashkashian, viola, Sarah Rothenberg, piano and celesta, Stephen Schick, percussion, mezzo-soprano Sonia Brzauskas and soprano Lauren Stoffer, with the Houston Chamber Choir, directed by Robert Simpson.

0: on Concert on Four on Wednesday night at 8, a concert celebrating Steve Reich at 90 with the Colin Curry Group. Steve Reich is one of America's leading composers. He was trained as a drummer. His music has consistently focused on issues of rhythmic variation and repetition within a minimalist's texture, not without an intensity of color, mood, and depth. Described by Steve Reich as one of the finest musicians in the world today, Colin Curry is a soloist and chamber musician who champions new music at the very highest level and has premiered a number of works by Reich. To celebrate the composer's 90th, he curated a program of music for pieces of wood, mallet quartet, and drumming, perhaps Reich's most famous work, first performed in 1971. This concert was recorded live on the 12th of February of this year at the Centro de Cultura Contemporánea Conde Duque, Madrid.
1: 周末嘅时间，脑海总系有无限想法，无论系幻想、乱想定系狂想。星期六朝早11点，有主持高德仪一齐同你周末随想。

0: 未回歸，董生選咗出。
1: Before the establishment of the SAR, after Mr. Tung and I were both elected, the mayor of Shenzhen.
2: RTHK, the news at 8 with Sachin Katwi. Chief Executive John Lee has hailed Hong Kong China's record showing at the Asian Games, commending the athletes for demonstrating their perseverance and exceptional prowess in the competitions. The SAR secured 11 gold, 19 silver and 24 bronze medals, finishing 9th on the medals table. In a statement, the chief executive also said the strong showing demonstrated that government policies and resources for promoting sports development are on the right track. A closing ceremony for the games was held this evening. The first president of the Legislative Council following the establishment of the Hong Kong SAR, Rita Fan, has praised former chief executive Tung Chi Wah, who passed away last month. Fan, who served as LegCo president during Tung's entire tenure, said he worked for the good of Hong Kong. Speaking on an RTHK radio program, she said Tung had many plans for his time in office, but various reasons prevented him from realizing some of his goals.
1: Before the establishment of the SAR, after Mr. Tung and I were both elected, the mayor of Shenzhen and the secretary of the CPC Shenzhen Municipal Committee came to visit Mr. Tung. Mr. Tung treated them to a meal and asked me along for company. Why did those two people come? They hoped Hong Kong and Shenzhen could jointly develop the Hetao as a technology hub. Their dedication to working with us was very obvious, but the discussions led nowhere.

0: At this stage, we will proceed gradually and in phases. Why? Because this is the largest hospital relocation project in Hong Kong's history, so we must act with caution. The priority is that patient services must not be compromised. This is why we are adopting the gradual approach.
1: Labour and Welfare Secretary Chris Sun says a pilot scheme to import foreign domestic carers to look after the elderly is expected to launch in the second half of next year. Proposed in the latest policy address to meet the needs of Hong Kong's aging population, the initiative will offer accredited helpers with advanced training a salary 10 to 20% higher than that of foreign domestic helpers. The government aims to import several hundred workers in the initial phase. Sun was speaking on a TVB program.
2: We have around 380,000 foreign domestic helpers in the city, but the Social Welfare Department currently provides only about 1,000 government-subsidized places for them to learn basic elderly care skills. The basic skills courses we offer span around 10 hours, but under the upcoming pilot scheme, foreign domestic carers will have to complete at least 150 hours of training. The difference is actually quite substantial, and the quota is limited.
1: Chief Executive of the Hong Kong Investment Corporation, Clara Chan, says the company has evolved from a pure investor into a corporation which plays diverse roles. Speaking on a commercial radio program, Chan said the government-owned company is a lead investor and a pioneer that will further support the development of the northern metropolis, the Greater Bay Area, and cutting-edge sectors.
3: Besides acting as an investor, we also look for promising enterprises. During their growth journey and investment rounds, we do more than just invest. We lead the investment and attract more investors to support the company together. For every dollar we invest in a company, we can, on average, mobilize more than $8 in long-term market investment.
1: And the weather forecast for tonight and tomorrow. Light winds becoming moderate to fresh northerlies overnight, occasionally strong offshore and on high ground. Sunny intervals with a maximum temperature of around 31 degrees. Right now at the observatory, it is 29 degrees. The relative humidity is standing at 82%. Please be reminded that the thunderstorm warning is in force. The news from RTHK.
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1: Hello and welcome to Moment Musical. In this episode, we have Haydn's hidden gem, his Symphony No. 76, as well as the Octet in F Major by Schubert. Though we're beginning this episode with a French suite by Bach, his No. 2.
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Now let's listen to pianist Marie Pariah.

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second piece for this episode is Joseph Haydn's Symphony No. 76 in E-flat Major, Hoboken 176. It was composed in 1782 when Haydn was 50. At the time, there was a plan to bring him to England, and this work was written together with the next two symphonies, No. 77 and 78, so that he could take new pieces with him on a concert tour. The invitation did not materialize on that occasion, but Haydn himself clearly regarded the symphony as a work of real confidence. In a letter to a Paris publisher, he wrote quite assuredly that the pieces were sure to sell, calling them three beautiful, brilliant, and not too long symphonies. Haydn symphonies were already being performed widely in great musical centers of the day, Paris, London, and Vienna. He was still Kapellmeister to the Esterhazy family, which he had entered 21 years before. Yet, by 1782, he was recognized across Europe as a popular composer, who no longer fitted only within the framework of a court household. The scoring is one flute, two oboes, two bassoons, two horns and strings. The work is in four movements. The first movement is full of bouncing rhythm and inventive detail. Among other things, a bassoon solo appears almost at once. The second movement opens with a beautiful theme. The contrast with a storm-like passage of continuous figuration is sharply drawn. We can even hear a pseudo-cadenza near the end, which turned out to be a solo session by first violins. The third movement is a minuet full of energy and a bright, open expression. The trio suggests a peaceful, pastoral scene. The fourth movement begins with a lightly dancing theme, and the finale then races through with a soft, smiling character. Now we will hear Norishika Imori conducting the Japan Century Symphony Orchestra.

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David Oistrakh。Concluding our episode, we have an octet for both strings and winds, the octet in F major, D-803 by Schubert. In early 1824, Schubert was asked to write a follow-up to Beethoven's septet Opus 20, which had become a runaway success, much to Beethoven's irritation. Schubert was working hard during the composition. After visiting the composer sometime during February 1824, the painter Moritz von Schwind wrote to their mutual friend Franz von Schuber saying, quote, Schubert has now long been at work on an octet with the greatest enthusiasm. If you go and see him during the day, he says, hello, how are you, and carries on working, whereupon you leave, unquote. This six-movement piece is composed very much like Beethoven's septet. The work was completed in March and performed privately many times. Some reviews at the time found it too long, though the Austrian journal Wiener Theater Zeitung called it, quote, friendly, agreeable, and interesting, unquote, and also worthy of the composer's well-known talents. Now let's listen to the performance of second violinist Peter Bondarenko, violist Mikhail Terian, cellist Sviatoslav Knushevitsky, clarinetist Vladimir Sorokin, double bassist Joseph Gertovich, bassoonist Joseph Steidel, horn player Yakov Shapiro, as well as David Oistrakh, leading as first violinist.

0: 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Thank you for listening to Moment Musical with me, Yun Kuan Yu, and have a good evening.
1: On the Concert on Four Repeat this Tuesday afternoon at 3, Jakub Hruša will join forces with the Czech Philharmonic at this year's Prague Spring to present rousing music by Bartók, Janáček, and a classic of the Czech music scene from the latter half of the 20th century by Luboš Fischer. Returning to the festival alongside him is artist in residence of the Prague Spring 2025, violinist Patricia Kopaczynskaya, who, in addition to the Rhapsody for Violin and Orchestra No. 2 by one of her favorites, Bartók, will give the Prague Spring premiere of Fischer's Concerto for Violin and Orchestra, a work full of tension and powerful expression. The second half features Bartók's suite from the ballet The Miraculous Mandarin, a terrifyingly beautiful musical story rich in contrasts. The concert begins with the suite from Janáček's opera Fate.

0: RTHK, the news at 10 with Sachin Katpi. Chief Executive John Lee has hailed Hong Kong China's record showing at the Asian Games, commending the athletes for demonstrating their perseverance, exceptional prowess in the competitions. The SAR secured 11 gold, 19 silver and 24 bronze medals, finishing 9th on the medals table. In a statement, the CE also said the strong showing demonstrated that government policies and resources for promoting sports development are on the right track. A closing ceremony for the games was held this evening. Summing up the delegation's campaign, Chef de Mission Wong Po Kee described the SAR's achievement as unexpectedly good.
1: I want to point out that among our 54 medals, a large share comes from water sports. Hong Kong has a unique natural environment to develop water sports events. I hope that after returning back home, individual sports associations can summarize their experience to see how they can nurture more talent.
0: Financial Secretary Paul Chan says Hong Kong's cooperation with the Middle East and the Global South is deepening and becoming more substantive. Chan made the remarks after a trip to Qatar, where he engaged in exchanges with political and business figures. Chan believed cooperation was accelerating from a two-way flow of capital and people towards broader collaboration on innovation and technology, as well as industrial projects. He said the SAR would continue to strengthen its global connections and influence as an international financial center. Kai Tak Hospital will begin services in phases starting tomorrow. A family medicine center and allied health services will be the first to open at the new facility of the Kowloon Central Cluster. The hospital's chief executive, Eric Cheung, told reporters that services would be launched gradually to ensure things are smooth.
2: At this stage, we will proceed gradually and in phases. Why? Because this is the largest hospital relocation project in Hong Kong's history, so we must act with caution. The priority is that patient services must not be compromised. This is why we are adopting the gradual approach.
0: Labour and Welfare Secretary Chris Sun says a pilot scheme to import foreign domestic carers to look after the elderly is expected to launch in the second half of next year. Proposed in the latest policy address to meet the needs of Hong Kong's aging population, the initiative will offer accredited helpers with advanced training a salary of 10 to 20% higher than that of foreign domestic helpers. The government aims to import several hundred workers in the initial phase. Sun was speaking on a TVB program.

0: Corporation Clara Chan says the company has evolved from a pure investor into a corporation which plays diverse roles. Speaking on a commercial radio program, Chan said the government-owned company is a lead investor and a pioneer that will further support the development of the Northern Metropolis, the Greater Bay Area, and cutting-edge sectors.
1: Besides acting as an investor, we also look for promising enterprises. During their growth journey and investment rounds, we do more than just invest. We lead the investment and attract more investors to support the company together. For every dollar we invest in a company, we can, on average, mobilize more than $8 in long-term market investment.
0: And the weather forecast for tonight and tomorrow. Mainly cloudy with a few showers, more showers with thunderstorms in some areas tonight. Light winds becoming moderate to fresh northerlies overnight, occasionally strong on high ground. The showers will ease off gradually. Sunny intervals with a maximum temperature of around 31 degrees tomorrow. The outlook, the minimum temperatures will fall to around 23 degrees in the urban areas on Tuesday and Wednesday and a couple of degrees lower in the new territories. Right now at the observatory, it is 26 degrees, humidity 87%. Please be reminded that the amber rainstorm warning and thunderstorm warning are in force. The news from RTHK.
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Opening this evening's Sunday Divertimento was the theme from Il Postino by Louis Bakalov, with violinist Itzhak Perlman and the Pittsburgh Symphony Orchestra, conducted by John Williams. 你收听紧嘅系星夜乐宵夜，香港电台第四台。

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In Monday's Moment Musical at 3 p.m, we'll begin with Haydn's Fire Symphony, his number 59. Then Symphony No. 8 in F Major, Opus 93 by Beethoven. Finally, Mahler's 4th Symphony in G, which portrays an interesting scenery in heaven. Join me, Yun Kuan Yu, for this episode of 3 distinct symphonies here on Radio 4.

on Concert en Vogue on Wednesday night at 8, a concert celebrating Steve Reich at 90 with the Colin Curry Group. Steve Reich is one of America's leading composers. He was trained as a drummer. His music has consistently focused on issues of rhythmic variation and repetition within a minimalist texture, not without an intensity of color, mood, and depth. Described by Steve Reich as one of the finest musicians in the world today, Colin Curry is a soloist and chamber musician who champions new music at the very highest level and has premiered a number of works by Reich. To celebrate the composer's 90th, he curated a program of music for pieces of wood, mallet quartet, and drumming, perhaps Reich's most famous work, first performed in 1971. This concert was recorded live on the 12th of February of this year at the Centro de Cultura Contemporánea Conde Duque, Madrid.

0: RTHK, the news at 11 with Sean Kennedy, the top stories. John Lee praises Hong Kong China athletes for their performance at the Asian Games. Kai Tak Hospital is set to begin offering phased services from tomorrow. And the government's pilot scheme to import foreign domestic carers is expected to launch in the second half of next year. Chief Executive John Lee has hailed a record showing by Hong Kong China at the Asian Games, saying it showed government policies to support sport development are on the right track. Elvis Yu reports.
1: In a statement, the CE extended his congratulations, commending the athletes for demonstrating their perseverance and exceptional prowess in the competitions. He said the courage, relentless spirit, perseverance and unyielding determination shown by Hong Kong-China athletes on the field of play are the finest embodiments of the Hong Kong spirit. I believe all Hong Kong people share my excitement and immense pride in their excellent performances. Lee added the strong showing at the Games demonstrated that government policies and resources for promoting sports development are on the right track. He pointed out that the current term government is proactively promoting sports development and continuously developing elite sports, with various measures implemented to enhance the quality of training and support for elite athletes.
0: The SAR finished with 11 golds and 54 medals overall, good for ninth in the standings. China led the medals tables, followed by hosts Japan and South Korea. Kai Tak Hospital will begin services in phases from tomorrow. A family medicine centre and allied health services will be the first to open at the new facility of the Kowloon Central Cluster. The hospital's chief executive, Eric Cheung, told reporters that services would be launched gradually to ensure things go smoothly.
2: At this stage, we will proceed gradually and in phases. Why? Because this is the largest hospital relocation project in Hong Kong's history, so we must act with caution. The priority is that patient services must not be compromised. This is why we are adopting the gradual approach.
0: Labour and Welfare Secretary Chris Sun says a pilot scheme to import foreign domestic carers to look after the elderly is expected to launch in the second half of next year. Proposed in the latest policy address to meet the needs of Hong Kong's ageing population, the initiative will offer accredited helpers with advanced training and a salary 10 to 20% higher than that of foreign domestic helpers. The government aims to import several hundred workers in the initial phase. Sun was speaking on a TVB program.
3: We have around 380,000 foreign domestic helpers in the city, but the Social Welfare Department currently provides only about 1,000 government-subsidized places for them to learn basic elderly care skills. The basic skills courses we offer span around 10 hours, but under the upcoming pilot scheme, foreign domestic carers will have to complete at least 150 hours of training. The difference is actually quite substantial, and the quota is limited.
0: The first president of the Legislative Council following the establishment of the Hong Kong SAR, Rita Fan, has praised former Chief Executive Tung Chee Hwa, who passed away last month. Fan, who served as LegCo president during Tung's entire tenure, said he worked for Hong Kong's good. Speaking on an RTHK

0: was not the right timing. Fast forward to today, we are finally implementing this plan.
1: And the weather forecast for tonight and tomorrow, mainly cloudy, a few showers and squally thunderstorms at first, slightly cooler tomorrow morning with a minimum temperature of about 25 degrees, sunny intervals with a high of about 31 degrees, and the outlook minimum temperatures will fall to about 23 degrees in town on Tuesday and Wednesday, and a couple of degrees lower in the new territories, and it'll be mainly fine and dry in the middle and latter parts of this week. Currently, at the observatory, it's 26 degrees Celsius. The relative humidity is 88%. 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The time is 5 minutes past 11.
2: Hong Kong's five-year plan is announced. We will drive the transformation of the service sector, pooling global innovation resources and talent. Leverage the edge as a common law jurisdiction to develop a hub for legal talent and a global capital of mediation. Enhance IP protection regime. Nurture arts and culture industries. Develop sports for the people, elites, and industry. The APEC Finance Ministers Meeting will be held in the Hong Kong SAR for the first time this October. 21 APEC economies will discuss global and regional macroeconomics, fiscal policy that supports households, digital infrastructure financing, financial access and opportunity for all, young financial talent exchanges, and related issues. Hong Kong will showcase its unique strengths to the world, enhance its status as an international financial center, and deepen Asia-Pacific cooperation.

That was the Adagio from Albinoni's Oboe Concerto in D minor, played by Isolisti Vanity, conducted by Claudio Simone. 大家收听紧嘅系香港电台第四台嘅星夜乐逍遥。

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And that was the Adagietto from Mahler's Symphony No. 5 in C-sharp minor. 阿姆斯特丹皇家音乐厅乐团喺 Bernard Haitink 海廷嘅领导之下嘅演奏，马勒嘅《星丝小调》第五交响曲当中非常之感人嘅一段小晚版，又将今晚节目带到嚟一个尾声。我系伍永文，好多谢大家收听《星夜乐逍遥》，咁希望下星期日晚同样时间再度同大家见面，祝各位晚安。

on Concert on Four on Monday night at 8. The concert, Staatskapelle Dresden, Richard Wagner and Richard Strauss, recorded live in the Semperoper Dresden on the 28th of October 2025. The concert, conducted by Daniele Gatti, promises pure sonic magic, featuring a symphonic suite from Wagner's valedictory masterpiece, Götterdämmerung, and Richard Strauss's tone poem, Ein Heldenleben, to towering expressions of German romanticism. The symphonic suite from Wagner's Götterdämmerung was compiled personally by Daniele Gatti. Do join us for a concert of music evoking heroes.

0: RTHK, the news at midnight with Sean Kennedy. Chief Executive John Lee has hailed the record showing by Hong Kong China at the Asian Games, saying it showed government policies to support sports development are on the right track. Elvis Yu reports.
1: In a statement, the CE extended his congratulations, commending the athletes for demonstrating their perseverance and exceptional prowess in the competitions. He said the courage, relentless spirit, perseverance and unyielding determination shown by Hong Kong-China athletes on the field of play are the finest embodiments of the Hong Kong spirit. I believe all Hong Kong people share my excitement and immense pride in their excellent performances. Lee added the strong showing at the Games demonstrated that government policies and resources for promoting sports development are on the right track. He pointed out that the current term government is proactively promoting sports development and continuously developing elite sports, with various measures implemented to enhance the quality of training and support for elite athletes.
0: The SAR finished with 11 golds and 54 medals, overall ninth in the standings. China led the medals table, followed by hosts Japan and South Korea. Kai Tak Hospital begins a phased opening today. A family medicine centre and allied health services will be the first to open at the new facility at the Kowloon Central Cluster. The hospital's chief executive, Eric Chung, said the gradual launch is intended to ensure things go smoothly.
2: At this stage, we will proceed gradually and in phases. Why? Because this is the largest hospital relocation project in Hong Kong's history, so we must act with caution. The priority is that patient services must not be compromised. This is why we are adopting the gradual approach.
0: Turning overseas, Japanese Defense Minister Shinjiro Koizumi says the alleged killing of a woman by a U.S. Marine in Okinawa is utterly unacceptable. Police said 20-year-old Lance Corporal Devon Jacob Ballard is suspected of killing 39-year-old Anna Yagi at a hotel and taking her wallet and backpack. Koizumi made his comments at a news conference.
3: In response to this incident, we have lodged a strong protest with the U.S. side and have strictly demanded that they thoroughly educate their personnel, enforce discipline, take thorough measures to prevent incidents and accidents, and provide prompt and appropriate support to the victim's bereaved family. Incidents and accidents involving U.S. military personnel cause great anxiety among local residents and must not occur. Japan's Ministry of Defense intends to continue urging the U.S. side on various occasions to thoroughly prevent such incidents and accidents.
0: Iranian Foreign Minister Abbas Araghchi has warned that any new strike on his country would draw a stronger response than before. Addressing foreign ambassadors and diplomats in Tehran, Araghchi urged Washington to choose a path of wisdom and reason.
4: There is no military solution and no solution based on further sanctions. The only solution is a negotiated one based on justice and fairness and a dignified diplomatic solution. That is the only approach that will work and can provide a final solution to end this war and the illegal and unjust aggression launched against the Islamic Republic of Iran.
0: A female passenger on a Fly Dubai flight who alerted a crew member to the commotion in the cockpit has spoken of her experience. Tali Berkovich Mane's action averted disaster for flight FZ1073, and it's more than 170 passengers.
5: The door opened, and it's certainly the heroism of the pilot, Captain Smit Mafchar. Thanks to him, that was the beginning of the chain of miracles. If he hadn't opened the cockpit from the inside, we probably wouldn't be talking here today. I saw everything and I understood, and I just screamed, "They are murdering the pilot." People didn't understand.

between day and night will be relatively large over inland areas. Currently 26 degrees Celsius. The relative humidity is 85%. The news from RTHK.

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1: Welcome to Night Music. I'm Leanne Nichols. In this hour, we're going to begin with River Snow by Mui Kwong Chiu and performed by the SKH Lam Wu Memorial Secondary School Choir, conducted by Li Xiumei, and the pianist is Sam King Wai. And following that, we'll hear the Symphonic Prelude by Puccini in a recording by the London Symphony Orchestra, conducted by Antonio Papano. And to end, the Variations on a Russian Dance by Beethoven with Emil Gilels on piano. Enjoy.

On Night Music, you've been listening to Your Daily Disregard Causes Me a Thousand Alarms, a song by Michel Lambert, sung by the baritone André Moche, with Les Arts Florissants, conducted by William Christie. And following that, you heard the Symphony No. 1 in D Major by Franz Joseph Haydn, with the St. Paul Chamber Orchestra, conducted by Hugh Wolf. And to end, the first movement from the Piano Trio No. 1 in B Major by Johannes Brahms, with Yehudi Menuhin, Pablo Casals, and Eugene Istomin.

0: RTHK, the News at 1 with Sean Kennedy. Chief Executive John Lee has hailed the record showing by Hong Kong China at the Asian Games, saying it showed government policies to promote sports development are working. Elvis Yu reports.
1: In a statement, the CE extended his congratulations, commending the athletes for demonstrating their perseverance and exceptional prowess in the competitions. He said the courage, relentless spirit, perseverance and unyielding determination shown by Hong Kong-China athletes on the field of play are the finest embodiments of the Hong Kong spirit. I believe all Hong Kong people share my excitement and immense pride in their excellent performances. Lee added the strong showing at the Games demonstrated that government policies and resources for promoting sports development are on the right track. He pointed out that the current term government is proactively promoting sports development and continuously developing elite sports, with various measures implemented to enhance the quality of training and support for elite athletes.
0: The SAR finished with 11 golds and 54 medals overall, ninth in the standings. China led the medals table, followed by hosts Japan and South Korea. Kai Tak Hospital will begin a phased opening today. Family Medicine Center and Allied Health Services will be the first to open at the new facility at the Kowloon Central Cluster. The hospital's chief executive, Eric Chung, says the gradual launch is intended to ensure everything goes smoothly.
2: At this stage, we will proceed gradually and in phases. Why? Because this is the largest hospital relocation project in Hong Kong's history, so we must act with caution. The priority is that patient services must not be compromised. This is why we are adopting the gradual approach.
0: Turning overseas, Japanese Defense Minister Shinjiro Koizumi has called the alleged killing of a woman by a U.S. Marine in Okinawa utterly unacceptable. Police said 20-year-old Lance Corporal Devin Jacob Ballard is suspected of killing 39-year-old Anna Yagi at a hotel and taking her wallet and backpack. Koizumi made the comments at a news conference.
3: In response to this incident, we have lodged a strong protest with the U.S. side and have strictly demanded that they thoroughly educate their personnel, enforce discipline, take thorough measures to prevent incidents and accidents, and provide prompt and appropriate support to the victim's bereaved family. Incidents and accidents involving U.S. military personnel cause great anxiety among local residents and must not occur. Japan's Ministry of Defense intends to continue urging the U.S. side on various occasions to thoroughly prevent such incidents and accidents.
0: Iranian Foreign Minister Abbas Araghchi has warned that any new strike on his country would draw a stronger response than before. Addressing foreign envoys in Tehran, Araghchi urged Washington to choose the path of wisdom and reason.
4: There is no military solution and no solution based on further sanctions. The only solution is a negotiated one based on justice and fairness and a dignified diplomatic solution. That is the only approach that will work and can provide a final solution to end this war and the illegal and unjust aggression launched against the Islamic Republic of Iran.
0: A female passenger on a Fly Dubai flight who alerted a crew member to the commotion in the cockpit has spoken of her experience. Tali Berkovich Mann's action averted disaster for flight FZ1073 and its more than 170 passengers.
5: The door opened, and it's certainly the heroism of the pilot, Captain Smit Machar. Thanks to him, that was the beginning of the chain of miracles. If he hadn't opened the cockpit from the inside, we probably wouldn't be talking here today. I saw everything and I understood, and I just screamed, "They are murdering the pilot." People didn't understand, but it feels like it was a matter of seconds. And then the plane literally plummeted down and I went flying.
0: And the weather forecast for today, mainly cloudy, a few showers at first, slightly cooler in the morning and at night with a minimum temperature of about 25 degrees, sunny intervals with a high of about 31 degrees, and the outlook, minimum temperatures will fall to about 23 degrees in town on Tuesday and Wednesday, a couple of degrees lower in the new territories, mainly fine and dry in the middle and latter.

RTHK Radio 4 香港电台第四台。You're tuning in tonight music here on Radio 4. I'm Leanne Nichols. We'll begin with the Chaconne in D minor by Bach, performed on the violin by Yasin Todorov.And the second movement from the Symphony No. 7 by Antonin Dvorak with the Cleveland Orchestra conducted by Christoph Dognani.

On Night Music, the selection of music included the Arabesque Opus 18 by Robert Schumann and performed by the pianist Stefan Vladar. Then the Divertimento in F major for viola and strings by Alessandro Rolla with the soloist Massimo Paris accompanied by I Musici. And finally the Elegy by Alan Rawsthorne performed on the guitar by Sylvia Yara.

0: RTHK, the news at 2 with Sean Kennedy. Chief Executive John Lee has hailed the record showing by Hong Kong, China at the Asian Games, saying it showed government policies to promote sports development are working. Elvis Hugh reports.
1: In a statement, the CE extended his congratulations, commending the athletes for demonstrating their perseverance and exceptional prowess in the competitions. He said the courage, relentless spirit, perseverance and unyielding determination shown by Hong Kong-China athletes on the field of play are the finest embodiments of the Hong Kong spirit. I believe all Hong Kong people share my excitement and immense pride in their excellent performances. Lee added the strong showing at the Games demonstrated that government policies and resources for promoting sports development are on the right track. He pointed out that the current term government is proactively promoting sports development and continuously developing elite sports, with various measures implemented to enhance the quality of training and support for elite athletes.
0: The SAR finished with 11 golds and 54 medals overall, ninth in the standings. China led the medals table, followed by hosts Japan and South Korea. Kai Tak Hospital begins a phased opening today. A family medicine centre and allied health services will be the first to open at the new facility at the Kowloon Centre Central Cluster. The hospital's chief executive, Eric Chung, says the gradual launch is intended to ensure that everything goes smoothly.
2: At this stage, we will proceed gradually and in phases. Why? Because this is the largest hospital relocation project in Hong Kong's history, so we must act with caution. The priority is that patient services must not be compromised. This is why we are adopting the gradual approach.
0: Turning overseas, Japanese Defense Minister Shinjiro Koizumi has called the alleged killing of a woman by a U.S. Marine in Okinawa utterly unacceptable. Police said 20-year-old Lance Corporal Devon Jacob Ballard is suspected of killing 39-year-old Anna Yagi at a hotel and taking her wallet and backpack. Koizumi made the comments at a news conference.
3: In response to this incident, we have lodged a strong protest with the U.S. side and have strictly demanded that they thoroughly educate their personnel, enforce discipline, take thorough measures to prevent incidents and accidents, and provide prompt and appropriate support to the victim's bereaved family. Incidents and accidents involving U.S. military personnel cause great anxiety among local residents and must not occur. Japan's Ministry of Defense intends to continue urging the U.S. side on various occasions to thoroughly prevent such incidents and accidents.
0: Iranian Foreign Minister Abbas Araghchi has warned that any new strike on his country would draw a stronger response than before. Addressing foreign envoys in Tehran, Araghchi urged Washington to choose the path of wisdom and reason.
4: There is no military solution and no solution based on further sanctions. The only solution is a negotiated one based on justice and fairness and a dignified diplomatic solution. That is the only approach that will work and can provide a final solution to end this war and the illegal and unjust aggression launched against the Islamic Republic of Iran.
0: A female passenger on a Fly Dubai flight who alerted a crew member to the commotion in the cockpit has spoken of her experience. Tali Berkovich Mann's action averted disaster for flight FZ1073 and its more than 170 passengers.
5: The door opened, and it's certainly the heroism of the pilot, Captain Smit Machar. Thanks to him, that was the beginning of the chain of miracles. If he hadn't opened the cockpit from the inside, we probably wouldn't be talking here today. I saw everything and I understood, and I just screamed, "They are murdering the pilot." People didn't understand, but it feels like it was a matter of seconds. And then the plane literally plummeted down and I went flying.
0: And the weather forecast for today, mainly cloudy, a few showers at first, slightly cooler in the morning and at night. The minimum temperature will be about 25 degrees, sunny intervals with a high of about 31 degrees. And the outlook, the minimum temperatures will drop to around 23 degrees in town on Tuesday and Wednesday, and it'll be a couple of degrees lower in the new territories. It'll be mainly fine and dry in the middle and latter parts of this week. The temperature difference between day and night will be relatively large over inland areas. Currently 26 degrees Celsius, the relative humidity is 83%. The news from RTHK.

Thanks for joining us for Night Music. I'm Cleo Leung. The program this evening will begin with three diverse works. First, we will hear the opera Karlsruhe Choir with the Baden State Orchestra led by Marcel Courant performing Richard Wagner's Bridal Chorus from Lohengrin. Next, we have Johann Sebastian Bach's Suite in A Minor BWV 818A performed by Andreas Steyer on the harpsichord. Finally, we will hear the second movement of Gabriel Fauré's Violin Sonata No. 1 in A Minor, performed by violinist Judith Ingolfsson with pianist Vladimir Stupel. Please enjoy.

We have just heard Richard Strauss's Zueignung, or Dedication, Opus 10, number 1, performed by soprano Elizabeth Schwarzkopf with the Berlin Radio Symphony Orchestra led by George Zell, followed by Camille Saint-Saëns' Variations on a Theme of Beethoven, performed by the Pecanel Sisters on two pianos. Finally, we heard the second movement of Leos Janacek's Sinfonietta, performed by the New York Philharmonic Orchestra conducted by Kurt Mazur.

0: RTHK, the news at 3 with Sean Kennedy. Chief Executive John Lee has hailed the record showing by Hong Kong China at the Asian Games, saying it showed government policies to promote sports development are working. Helvis Hugh reports.
1: In a statement, the CE extended his congratulations, commending the athletes for demonstrating their perseverance and exceptional prowess in the competitions. He said the courage, relentless spirit, perseverance and unyielding determination shown by Hong Kong-China athletes on the field of play are the finest embodiments of the Hong Kong spirit. I believe all Hong Kong people share my excitement and immense pride in their excellent performances. Lee added, the strong showing at the Games demonstrated that government policies and resources for promoting sports development are on the right track. He pointed out that the current term government is proactively promoting sports development and continuously developing elite sports, with various measures implemented to enhance the quality of training and support for elite athletes.
0: The SAR finished with 11 golds and 54 medals overall, ninth in the standings. China led the medals table, followed by hosts Japan and South Korea. Kai Tak Hospital begins a phased opening today. A family medicine centre and allied health services will be the first to open at the new facility at the Kowloon Central Cluster. The hospital's chief executive, Eric Chung, says the gradual launch is intended to ensure that everything goes smoothly.
2: At this stage, we will proceed gradually and in phases. Why? Because this is the largest hospital relocation project in Hong Kong's history, so we must act with caution. The priority is that patient services must not be compromised. This is why we are adopting the gradual approach.
0: Turning overseas, Japanese Defense Minister Shinjiro Koizumi has called the alleged killing of a woman by a U.S. Marine in Okinawa utterly unacceptable. Police said 20-year-old Lance Corporal Devon Jacob Ballard is suspected of killing 39-year-old Anna Yagi at a hotel and taking her wallet and backpack. Koizumi made the comments at a news conference.
3: In response to this incident, we have lodged a strong protest with the U.S. side and have strictly demanded that they thoroughly educate their personnel, enforce discipline, take thorough measures to prevent incidents and accidents, and provide prompt and appropriate support to the victim's bereaved family. Incidents and accidents involving U.S. military personnel cause great anxiety among local residents and must not occur. Japan's Ministry of Defense intends to continue urging the U.S. side on various occasions to thoroughly prevent such incidents and accidents.
0: Iranian Foreign Minister Abbas Araghchi has warned that any new strike on his country would draw a stronger response than before. Addressing foreign envoys in Tehran, Araghchi urged Washington to choose the path of wisdom and reason.
4: There is no military solution and no solution based on further sanctions. The only solution is a negotiated one based on justice and fairness and a dignified diplomatic solution. That is the only approach that will work and can provide a final solution to end this war and the illegal and unjust aggression launched against the Islamic Republic of Iran.
0: A female passenger on a Fly Dubai flight who alerted a crew member to the commotion in the cockpit has spoken of her experience. Tali Berkovich Main's action averted disaster for flight FZ1073 and its more than 170 passengers.
5: The door opened and it's certainly the heroism of the pilot, Captain Smit Machar. Thanks to him, that was the beginning of the chain of miracles. If he hadn't opened the cockpit from the inside, we probably wouldn't be talking here today. I saw everything and I understood, and I just screamed, "They are murdering the pilot." People didn't understand, but it feels like it was a matter of seconds. And then the plane literally plummeted down and I went flying.
0: And the weather forecast for today, mainly cloudy, a few showers at first, slightly cooler in the morning and at night. The minimum temperature will be about 25 degrees, sunny intervals, with a maximum temperature of around 31 degrees. And the outlook, the minimum temperature will fall to around 23 degrees in town on Tuesday and Wednesday. It'll be a couple of degrees lower in the New Territories. It'll be mainly fine and dry in the middle and latter parts of this week. Currently, at the observatory, it's 26 degrees Celsius. The relative humidity is 80%. The news from RTHK.

We have just heard in order Antonio Soler's Sonata No. 88 in D-flat major, performed by pianist Livon Avagian, followed by Giovanni Felice Sanchez's Cantata Usurpator, Tyrant of Your Freedom, performed by soprano Francesca Lombardi-Mazzulli, with the Pera Ensemble, led by Mehmet Cemal Yezilchai. And finally, concluding with the Adagio from Boris Tchaikovsky's Piano Quintet, performed by pianist Olga Solovieva with the Vanbrugh Quartet.

0: RTHK, the news at 4 with Sean Kennedy. Chief Executive John Lee has hailed the record showing by Hong Kong China at the Asian Games, saying it showed government policies to promote sports development are working. Elvis Hugh reports.
1: In a statement, the CE extended his congratulations, commending the athletes for demonstrating their perseverance and exceptional prowess in the competitions. He said the courage, relentless spirit, perseverance and unyielding determination shown by Hong Kong-China athletes on the field of play are the finest embodiments of the Hong Kong spirit. I believe all Hong Kong people share my excitement and immense pride in their excellent performances. Lee added the strong showing at the Games demonstrated that government policies and resources for promoting sports development are on the right track. He pointed out that the current term government is proactively promoting sports development and continuously developing elite sports, with various measures implemented to enhance the quality of training and support for elite athletes.
0: The SAR finished with 11 golds and 54 medals overall, ninth in the standings. China led the medals table, followed by hosts Japan and South Korea. Kai Tak Hospital begins a phased opening today. A family medicine centre and allied health services will be the first to open at the new facility at the Kowloon Central Cluster. The hospital's chief executive, Eric Chung, says the gradual launch is intended to ensure everything goes smoothly.
2: At this stage, we will proceed gradually and in phases. Why? Because this is the largest hospital relocation project in Hong Kong's history, so we must act with caution. The priority is that patient services must not be compromised. This is why we are adopting the gradual approach.
0: Turning overseas, Japanese Defense Minister Shinjiro Koizumi has called the alleged killing of a woman by a U.S. Marine in Okinawa utterly unacceptable. Police said that 20-year-old Lance Corporal Devin Jacob Ballard is suspected of killing 39-year-old Anna Yagi at a hotel and taking her wallet and backpack. Koizumi made the comments at a news conference.
3: In response to this incident, we have lodged a strong protest with the U.S. side and have strictly demanded that they thoroughly educate their personnel, enforce discipline, take thorough measures to prevent incidents and accidents, and provide prompt and appropriate support to the victim's bereaved family. Incidents and accidents involving U.S. military personnel cause great anxiety among local residents and must not occur. Japan's Ministry of Defense intends to continue urging the U.S. side on various occasions to thoroughly prevent such incidents and accidents.
0: Iranian Foreign Minister Abbas Araghchi has warned that any new strike on his country would draw a stronger response than before. Addressing foreign envoys in Tehran, Araghchi urged Washington to choose the path of wisdom and reason.
4: There is no military solution and no solution based on further sanctions. The only solution is a negotiated one based on justice and fairness and a dignified diplomatic solution. That is the only approach that will work and can provide a final solution to end this war and the illegal and unjust aggression launched against the Islamic Republic of Iran.
0: A female passenger on a Fly Dubai flight who alerted a crew member to the commotion in the cockpit has spoken of her experience. Tali Berkovich Main's action averted disaster for flight for FZ1073, and it's more than 170 passengers.
5: The door opened, and it's certainly the heroism of the pilot, Captain Smit Machar. Thanks to him, that was the beginning of the chain of miracles. If he hadn't opened the cockpit from the inside, we probably wouldn't be talking here today. I saw everything and I understood, and I just screamed, "They are murdering the pilot." People didn't understand, but it feels like it was a matter of seconds. And then the plane literally plummeted down and I went flying.
0: And the weather forecast for today, mainly cloudy, a few showers at first, slightly cooler in the morning and at night. The minimum temperature will be about 25 degrees, sunny intervals with a maximum of about 31 degrees. And the outlook, the minimum temperature will fall to around 23 degrees in town on Tuesday and Wednesday. It'll be a couple of degrees lower in the new territories. Mainly fine and dry in the middle and latter parts of the week, and the temperature difference between day and night will be relatively large over inland areas. Right now it's 26 degrees Celsius. The relative humidity is 80%. The news from RTHK.

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1: Welcome to Night Music. I'm Isaac Drosha. We'll begin with music by Claudio Monteverdi, Farewell Rome, with Ruza Popish-Baldani and the Zagreb Opera Orchestra led by Milan Zaks. And Sergei Rachmaninoff's Trio Elegiac, No. 1 in G minor, with Vadim Repin on the violin, Misha Maisky on the cello, and

We just heard a transformation of Pachelbel's canon arranged by Nane Mamura and performed by the arranger on the marimba, and Muzio Clementi's Sonata in E-flat Major, Opus 8, No. 2, with Susan Alexander Max on the forte piano, and Johann Strauss II's Faust Quadrille, Opus 277, performed by the Slovak Radio Symphony Orchestra, led by Johannes Wildner. You've been listening to Night Music.

0: THK, the news at 5 with Sean Kennedy. Chief Executive John Lee has hailed the record showing by Hong Kong China at the Asian Games, saying it showed government policies to promote sports development are working. LSU reports.
1: In a statement, the CE extended his congratulations, commending the athletes for demonstrating their perseverance and exceptional prowess in the competitions. He said the courage, relentless spirit, perseverance and unyielding determination shown by Hong Kong-China athletes on the field of play are the finest embodiments of the Hong Kong spirit. I believe all Hong Kong people share my excitement and immense pride in their excellent performances. Lee added the strong showing at the Games demonstrated that government policies and resources for promoting sports development are on the right track. He pointed out that the current term government is proactively promoting sports development and continuously developing elite sports, with various measures implemented to enhance the quality of training and support for elite athletes.
0: The SAR finished with 11 golds and 54 medals overall, ninth in the standings. China led the medals table, followed by hosts Japan and South Korea. Kai Tak Hospital begins a phased opening today. A family medicine centre and allied health services will be the first to open at the new facility at the Kowloon Central Cluster. The hospital's chief executive, Eric Chung, says the gradual launch is intended to ensure that everything goes smoothly.
2: At this stage, we will proceed gradually and in phases. Why? Because this is the largest hospital relocation project in Hong Kong's history, so we must act with caution. The priority is that patient services must not be compromised. This is why we are adopting the gradual approach.
0: Turning overseas, Japanese Defense Minister Shinichiro Koizumi has called the alleged killing of a woman by a U.S. Marine in Okinawa utterly unacceptable. Police said 20-year-old Lance Corporal Devon Jacob Ballard is suspected of killing 39-year-old Anna Yagi at a hotel and taking her wallet and backpack. Koizumi made the comments at a news conference.
3: In response to this incident, we have lodged a strong protest with the U.S. side and have strictly demanded that they thoroughly educate their personnel, enforce discipline, take thorough measures to prevent incidents and accidents, and provide prompt and appropriate support to the victim's bereaved family. Incidents and accidents involving U.S. military personnel cause great anxiety among local residents and must not occur. Japan's Ministry of Defense intends to continue urging the U.S. side on various occasions to thoroughly prevent such incidents and accidents.
0: Iranian Foreign Minister Abbas Araghchi has warned that any new strike on his country would draw a stronger response than before. Addressing foreign envoys in Tehran, Araghchi urged Washington to choose the path of wisdom and reason.
4: There is no military solution and no solution based on further sanctions. The only solution is a negotiated one based on justice and fairness and a dignified diplomatic solution. That is the only approach that will work and can provide a final solution to end this war and the illegal and unjust aggression launched against the Islamic Republic of Iran.
0: A female passenger on a Fly Dubai flight who alerted a crew member to the commotion in the cockpit has spoken of her experience. Tali Berkovich-Main's action averted disaster for flight FZ1073 and its more than 170 passengers.
5: The door opened, and it's certainly the heroism of the pilot, Captain Smit Mathyar. Thanks to him, that was the beginning of the chain of miracles. If he hadn't opened the cockpit from the inside, we probably wouldn't be talking here today. I saw everything and I understood, and I just screamed, "They are murdering the pilot." People didn't understand, but it feels like it was a matter of seconds. And then the plane literally plummeted down, and I went flying.
0: And the weather forecast for today, mainly cloudy, one or two showers at first, slightly cooler in the morning and at night, sunny intervals with a high of around 31 degrees. And the outlook, the minimum temperature will fall to around 23 degrees in town tomorrow and on Wednesday, and it'll be a couple of degrees lower in the new territories. Mainly fine and dry in the middle and latter parts of this week. The temperature difference between day and night will be relatively large over inland areas. Currently at the observatory, it's 26 degrees Celsius. The relative humidity is 79%. The news from RTHK.

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1: Welcome to Night Music. I'm Isaac Brosha. And tonight, I bring you to start Edvard Grieg's From the Carnival, from Pictures from Everyday Life, Opus 19, performed by Einar Stein Nurkelberg on the piano, and Arcangelo Corelli's Concerto Grosso in F Major, Opus 6, Number 2, with the Bath Festival Orchestra and Yehudi Menuhin leading them. And Johannes Brahms's Cello Sonata Number 2 in F Major, the second movement, with Janos Starker on the cello and Grigori Sebok on the piano.

We just heard music by Jean Sibelius, the ballad from the Corellia Suite, with the Academy of St. Martin in the Fields led by Sir Neville Mariner, and Ludwig von Beethoven's String Quartet No. 7 in F major, the Razumovsky Quartet, the third movement, performed by the Cleveland Quartet, and Domenico Scarlatti's Sonata in D minor, K552, with Orion Weiss on the piano. You've been listening to Night Music.

0: RTHK, the news at 6 with Sean Kennedy. Chief Executive John Lee has hailed the record showing by Hong Kong, China at the Asian Games, saying it showed government policies to promote sports development are working. Elvis Yu reports.
1: In a statement, the CE extended his congratulations, commending the athletes for demonstrating their perseverance and exceptional prowess in the competitions. He said the courage, relentless spirit, perseverance and unyielding determination shown by Hong Kong-China athletes on the field of play are the finest embodiments of the Hong Kong spirit. I believe all Hong Kong people share my excitement and immense pride in their excellent performances. Lee added the strong showing at the Games demonstrated that government policies and resources for promoting sports development are on the right track. He pointed out that the current term government is proactively promoting sports development and continuously developing elite sports, with various measures implemented to enhance the quality of training and support for elite athletes.
0: The SAR finished with 11 golds and 54 medals overall, ninth in the standings. China led the medals table, followed by hosts Japan and South Korea. Kai Tak Hospital will begin a phased opening today. A family medicine centre and allied health services will be the first to open at the new facility at the Kowloon Central Cluster. The hospital's chief executive, Eric Chung, says the gradual launch is intended to ensure everything goes smoothly.
2: At this stage, we will proceed gradually and in phases. Why? Because this is the largest hospital relocation project in Hong Kong's history, so we must act with caution. The priority is that patient services must not be compromised. This is why we are adopting the gradual approach.
0: Turning overseas, Japanese Defense Minister Shinjiro Koizumi has called the alleged killing of a woman by a U.S. Marine in Okinawa utterly unacceptable. Police said 20-year-old Lance Corporal Devon Jacob Ballard is suspected of killing 39-year-old Anna Yagi at her hotel and taking her wallet and backpack. Koizumi was making the comments at a news conference.
3: In response to this incident, we have lodged a strong protest with the U.S. side and have strictly demanded that they thoroughly educate their personnel, enforce discipline, take thorough measures to prevent incidents and accidents, and provide prompt and appropriate support to the victim's bereaved family. Incidents and accidents involving U.S. military personnel cause great anxiety among local residents and must not occur. Japan's Ministry of Defense intends to continue urging the U.S. side on various occasions to thoroughly prevent such incidents and accidents.
0: Iranian Foreign Minister Abbas Araghchi has warned that any new strike on his country would draw a stronger response than before. Addressing foreign envoys in Tehran, Araghchi urged Washington to choose the path of wisdom and reason.
4: There is no military solution and no solution based on further sanctions. The only solution is a negotiated one based on justice and fairness and a dignified diplomatic solution. That is the only approach that will work and can provide a final solution to end this war and the illegal and unjust aggression launched against the Islamic Republic of Iran.
0: A female passenger on a Fly Dubai flight who alerted a crew member to the commotion in the cockpit has spoken of her experience. Tali Berkovich-Main's action averted disaster for flight FZ1073, and it's more than 170 passengers.
5: The door opened, and it's certainly the heroism of the pilot, Captain Smit Matyar. Thanks to him, that was the beginning of the chain of miracles. If he hadn't opened the cockpit from the inside, we probably wouldn't be talking here today. I saw everything and I understood, and I just screamed, "They are murdering the pilot." People didn't understand, but it feels like it was a matter of seconds. And then the plane literally plummeted down and I went flying.
0: And the weather forecast for today, mainly cloudy, one or two showers at first, slightly cooler in the morning and at night, sunny intervals with a high of around 31 degrees, moderate to fresh northerly winds, occasionally strong on high ground. And the outlook, the minimum temperature will fall to around 23 degrees in town tomorrow and on Wednesday, and it'll be a couple of degrees lower in the new territories. It'll be mainly fine and dry in the middle and latter parts of the week. Currently at the observatory, it's 25 degrees Celsius. The relative humidity is 78%. The news from RTHK.

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1: Hello and welcome to Obard. We'll start the hour this morning with Chopin's Cello Sonata in G minor, Opus 65, played by Natalie Klein, cello, and Charles Owen, piano.

We've just heard Natalie Klein, cello, and Charles Owen, piano, with Chopin's Cello Sonata in G minor, Opus 65. The music continues here on Radio 4's Aubard, with Beethoven's Serenade in D, Opus 41, for flute and piano, with Emmanuel Pahud and Eric Lesage.

That was Beethoven's Serenade in D, Opus 41, played by flautist Emmanuel Pahud and pianist Eric Lesage. You're with Radio 4.

0: RTHK The News at 7 with Wendy Wong. U.S. President Donald Trump has confirmed that National Intelligence Chief Jay Clayton will head a new White House task force on artificial intelligence. Sean Kennedy has more.
1: In a posting on his Truth Social platform, the president said the new superintelligence force, Trump's preferred term for artificial intelligence, would ensure that the U.S. continued to lead the world in AI development. Clayton has no background in the tech sector. Trump said the force had also been tasked to protect the interests and improve the lives of all Americans. A longtime Wall Street lawyer, Clayton represented Goldman Sachs during the global financial crisis and Barclays in its purchase of Lehman Brothers assets.
0: Early results in Brazil's presidential election show Senator Flavio Bolsonaro, son of former far-right president Jair Bolsonaro, in the lead ahead of incumbent Luiz Inácio Lula da Silva. The election has been dominated by security concerns, with voters saying they want less violence and a stronger economy. This woman was the first person to vote at her polling station.
2: I want one thing, to have zero fascism. Right. Our planet has no more room for racism, has no room for terrorism, has no room for fascism. Our planet is tired of so much war, so much fighting.
0: Yemen's leader has announced a new military operation to retake all territory held by the Houthi as the group makes fresh gains on the ground, effectively encircling a government-held city. Rashad Al-Alimi is the president of Yemen.
3: I reiterate to you again that this is not a war against our people in Sana'a, Sada, Hodeidah, Amran, Damar, Ib, or any other province. Also, it is not a war against any sect or tribe. This is the state's battle for its citizens, for the recovery of its institutions, for correcting past mistakes, and for preventing the confiscation of our people's will or political future by force of arms.
0: Yemen's government has struggled to push back the Houthi surge, even with military support from Saudi Arabia. A truce agreed between the warring parties in 2022 had largely held until this year, when the Houthi launched missile and drone attacks on Saudi shipping and oil infrastructure in a spillover from the Iran war. The United States has withdrawn all B-1 bombers from the Royal Air Force Fairford Air Base in the UK after several men were arrested there on suspicion of preparing terrorist acts. Police were called to the base last Sunday after a farmer reported a group of men engaged in suspicious activity, but no explosives were found. Five Britons arrested in the incident were released on bail. NASA astronaut Jessica Meir has handed over command of the International Space Station to Russia's Pyotr Dubrov during a change of command and farewell ceremony.
4: We want to say goodbye to our friends, to the Soyuz crew that has been up here with us for a few months, and to the newly arrived Crew 13. We've only overlapped with them a very few days. We're getting a few bonus days, which of course were, again, a little bit bittersweet for both reasons. But we're so excited for their adventure, and we are so excited for the continuation of Expedition 75 to see all the incredible things that they will do. They're going to have a very, very busy mission.
0: Pet owners and their animals have gathered at a church in New York for the annual St. Francis Day celebration. Clergy blessed the animals following a special service honoring St. Francis of Assisi, the patron saint of animals. Many owners said they came to celebrate the special bond they share with the pets.
5: We've had six other ones over the years, so we've been going to St. John the Divine with other rescue dogs and fosters. Oh, since 2008. Just had the dogs blessed, because they deserve it.
6: And Joni came into my life about 9 months ago, and she has been an incredible joy and blessing to me. And so I thought it would be wonderful to have her get a special blessing for all the love she's brought to our family.
7: I'm here with my friend Minerva. She told me in 30 minutes they were having this before 12 o'clock, and I just ran over here to bless my pet, because she changed my life. And it's just a blessing having her in my life.
0: Locally, police have arrested a woman at a public estate in Qiwenshan after she was reportedly seen holding a knife at Diamond Hill MTR station yesterday. Following investigations, firefighters broke into her flat and police officers arrested her before sending her to hospital. The news from RTHK.
8: Firing practice will be carried out at the Sanwai Tailing Range and Qingshan Firing Range today from 8 a.m. to 9 p.m. During daytime practice, red flags will be hung at proper places around the firing ranges. During night practice, red lights will be hung along the boundary of the ranges. For safety reasons, members of the public are warned to refrain from entering the firing areas within the period of firing.
9: Hong Kong's five-year plan is announced. We will refine various policies to enhance social well-being, integrate AI into learning, teaching, and assessment, enhance youth development opportunities, empower women to realize their potentials, develop a sustainable primary health care system, increase public housing supply, and enhance the housing ladder, proactive identification and targeted support, utilize clean energy, and promote green transport.
10: Hong Kong's first five-year plan and the 2026 policy address have been announced.
11: The five-year plan is the blueprint for development, proactively aligning with the national 15th five-year plan. The policy address is an annual implementation roadmap outlining key measures for each year.
10: Hong Kong will boost its international advantages, expedite development of the northern metropolis, and improve people's livelihood.
11: A strategic vision for a bright new era, driving reform and boosting development, unleashing opportunities, and enhancing livelihood.

0: 香港电台第四台，生活中的美与恶。
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Good morning and a very warm welcome to First Notes. Happy Monday to you. I'm Livia Lin and I'm so glad you're joining me here on RTHK Radio for your fine music channel as we step into a brand new week together. It is the 5th of October 2026 and the time is coming up to 10 minutes past 7. Whether you're just opening your eyes, pouring that essential first cup of coffee, already heading out the door into the morning rush, I've got 3 hours of beautiful music lined up to serve as your soundtrack right through until 10 o'clock. I hope you had a restful weekend, and it's always a little tough saying goodbye to Sunday evening. That feeling of not quite wanting the weekend to end is so real, but we are here now, and we are going to take this Monday one gentle step at a time. In the 8 o'clock hour, I'll share with you today's playlist built around a lovely theme, a country walk. It's a trend a lot of us have been embracing lately, reconnecting with nature and finding a bit of peace away from the daily bustle. And my hope is that today's selection brings a little bit of that outdoor freshness right into your morning, giving you just the right energy and calm momentum to kick off your week. And for now, let's check on the weather forecast so you know exactly what to expect as you step outside today. Sunny periods, slightly cooler in the morning, and at night, the maximum temperature will be around 31 degrees during the day. Moderate to fresh northerly winds, occasionally strong on high ground later. And the outlook, the minimum temperature will fall to around 23 degrees in the urban areas tomorrow and on Wednesday, and a couple of degrees lower in the new territories. Mainly fine and dry in the middle and latter parts of this week, the temperature difference between day and night will be relatively large over inland areas. The current temperature is 25 degrees Celsius, humidity 80%. And to open our musical journey this morning, we ease into the day with Sergei Prokofiev.

0: We've been listening to the second movement from Sergei Prokofiev's Piano Sonata No. 6, Opus 82, and it brings a wonderfully playful, slightly mechanical scherzo theme balanced by warm, expressive passages that dance through clever chromatic twists. The gentle forward motion in this movement, as performed by pianist Georgi Gigashvili, feels just right for Monday morning.
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0: Moving on to chamber music now, we have a fascinating, excitement-packed work by Ernest Chausson. We'll be listening to the brooding third movement, Grave, from his concert for piano, violin, and string quartet, which is essentially a concerto work, Opus 21. The music sits right on the boundary between a double concerto and a sextet, and this particular movement is Chausson at his most brooding and chromatic. Here are violinist Joshua Bell and pianist Jean-Yves Thibaudet, joined by the Talkash Quartet.

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Moving from Ernest Chausson's drama to something far lighter, here we've got Antonio Vivaldi's Concerto in C minor, RV 196. Recorder virtuoso Bolle Holt joins Arte dei Suonatori here on First Notes, bringing us a crisp, energetic morning spark.

韦华帝嘅《C 小调协奏曲》RV 196，啱啱由穆笛演奏家贺特联同演奏家艺术鼓乐团为我哋演绎过。The C minor concerto RV 196 of Vivaldi was just performed by recorder soloist Bolle Hode with Arte de Suonatore. And the time is now 22 minutes to 8 here on RTHK Radio 4. Continuing our morning soundtrack on First Notes, we turn to Franz Schubert and the deeply moving second movement from his string quartet number 14 in D minor, Deutsch 810. Known as Death and Maiden, this movement forms the heart of the quartet. Schubert based it on his earliest song setting of Matthias Claudius' poem, a dramatic dialogue between a frightened maiden and the calm, reassuring figure of death. Schubert transforms that solemn theme through five extraordinary variations, blending dark beauty with intense emotional depth. Bringing the Andante con moto movement to life here is the Signum Quartet.

0: We've been enjoying the expressive second movement from Franz Schubert's Death and Maiden String Quartet No. 14, and it was just performed by the Signum Quartet. We have time for just one more, and it marks a special premiere anniversary today. On this day in 1762, Christoph Willibald Gluck premiered his opera Orfeo e Eurydice in Vienna. Based on the ancient Greek myth of Orpheus venturing into the underworld to rescue his beloved Eurydice, the opera features some of Gluck's most immortal melodies. And here is the famous melody, arranged for violin and piano to be played by Daniel Lozakovich and Stanislav Solovyev, playing us out with this beautiful excerpt.
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0: I'm Livia Lynn. First Notes will be right back after the news at the top of the hour.

The mainland and Hong Kong are connected. We all do our best with what we have to achieve a bright future together.

0: RTHK News at 8 with Wendy Wong. U.S. President Donald Trump has confirmed that National Intelligence Chief Jay Clayton will head a new White House task force on artificial intelligence. Sean Kennedy has more.
1: In a posting on his Truth Social platform, the president said the new superintelligence force, Trump's preferred term for artificial intelligence, would ensure that the U.S. continued to lead the world in AI development. Clayton has no background in the tech sector. Trump said the force had also been tasked to protect the interests and improve the lives of all Americans. A longtime Wall Street lawyer, Clayton represented Goldman Sachs during the global financial crisis and Barclays in its purchase of Lehman Brothers assets.
0: Early results in Brazil's presidential election show Senator Flavio Bolsonaro, son of former far-right President Jair Bolsonaro, in the lead ahead of incumbent Luiz Inácio Lula da Silva. The election has been dominated by security concerns, with voters saying they want less violence and a stronger economy. This woman was the first person to vote at her polling station.
2: I want one thing, to have zero fascism. Right. Our planet has no more room for racism, has no room for terrorism, has no room for fascism. Our planet is tired of so much war, so much fighting.
0: Yemen's leader has announced a new military operation to retake all territory held by the Houthi as the group makes fresh gains on the ground, effectively encircling a government-held city. Rashad al-Alimi is the president of Yemen.
3: I reiterate to you again that this is not a war against our people in Sana'a, Sada, Hodeidah, Amran, Damar, Ib, or any other province. Also, it is not a war against any sect or tribe. This is the state's battle for its citizens, for the recovery of its institutions, for correcting past mistakes, and for preventing the confiscation of our people's will or political future by force of arms.
0: Yemen's government has struggled to push back the Houthi surge, even with military support from Saudi Arabia. A truce agreed between the warring parties in 2022 had largely held until this year, when the Houthi launched missile and drone attacks on Saudi shipping and oil infrastructure in a spillover from the Iran war. The United States has withdrawn all B-1 bombers from the Royal Air Force Fairford Air Base in the UK after several men were arrested there on suspicion of preparing terrorist acts. Police were called to the base last Sunday after a farmer reported a group of men engaged in suspicious activity, but no explosives were found. Five Britons arrested in the incident were released on bail. A woman who has alleged that she was gang raped at an Ivy League school in the United States has been the target of threats, according